0: New Zealand dollars. That's about equivalent to the annual government revenue from GST. So why does it seem that only Labour is at all interested in supporting them, and what is the Greens' opposition to it? Second, the National Party has ruled out a bed night levy on visitors in Auckland and Queenstown accommodation on the grounds they are promising no new taxes. The only problem? Early this year, they agreed to explore the policy in the Auckland deal with Auckland Council. Their rejection of the policy that would allow the council to raise revenue from visitors is another in a long line of cutting off real and potential revenue lines for the council, including scrapping the regional fuel tax and proposals to cap rates increases. So for this week's Catch Up with the Green Party's Ricardo Menendez March, we discuss the Greens' reaction to National Party's proposed social media ban for under-16s and their walk back on the bed night levy.
1: Morena, Ricardo, how are you going?
2: Morena, thank you. Thanks for having me.
1: I want to start our discussion this morning by talking about the National Party's proposed social media ban. Now, for Christopher Luxon, this seems like it's an important piece of policy. He's said he would, I believe it was something like, die trying to get this, which is fighting words for the Prime Minister. But what is the Green Party's view on the National Party policy?
2: Yeah, look, I think it's a blunt instrument and it wouldn't necessarily work as intended. Young people will inevitably find a way through it, and social media harms actually reverberate across all age groups, not just young people. And so I think the government could probably spend more time looking at some of the reforms that the EU has been doing, as well as tech giants more to divert that resources into sort of harm minimization. But a ban in and of itself won't necessarily prevent the harm that online activity can cause on young people. A really good example is that, as far as I understand it, the likes of Roblox, for example, will not be included. And we know that that is a place that is particularly prone to people being subjected to people with ill intent, and also just like the likes of gambling type activity as well. It just speaks about the sort of lack of broader understanding of the online ecosystem that young people are actually operating in.
1: So the Green Party would not support the policy in government?
2: That's correct.
1: Given that certainly there are other avenues in which harm is caused online, and there's plenty of it, doesn't it seem that addressing it in some capacity, in the very least, would be a step in the right direction?
2: We support addressing online harm, and we had a comprehensive differing view in the inquiry that Parliament did on the harms that social media causes on young people, and we did suggest looking at some of the reforms that are happening in the EU. So it's not saying we shouldn't do anything about it. So whether it's, for example, issues in relationship to taxing tech giants more, or, for example, addressing some of the sort of algorithm and the sort of endless scrolling that it's been set up to sort of keep people hooked in. Those are things that we should be looking at. But a ban in and of itself is just an extremely blunt instrument that, again, does not actually address the sort of online harms that young people may experience. And like I said, for example, the fact that the ban kind of doesn't really address things like the use of Roblox, or, for example, like regulating algorithmic recommendation systems, mandating algorithm transparency, or restricting the online advertisement of some goods. It just doesn't go to the core of the fact that social media giants are trying to hook people in no matter their age group.
1: But isn't this throwing the baby out with the bathwater? To at least see some change, some addressing of these problems is a launch pad, potentially, for further action, for further legislation built upon this?
2: Not necessarily when the government has not shown a willingness to tax tech giants more, to sort of look at the deeper issues. I think the risk that we have here is that a ban will feel good while it doesn't address the actual root causes of online harm. And like I said, social media platforms are one part of it, but it's not everything that, that it encompasses. And this also risks to the fact that we could have a government that just simply then believes that, they've done enough. And also, online harm does not end when you're 16, right? And so the other thing will be that without focusing on tackling the root causes of how tech giants operate, this ban will do little to address harm, and this also it also kind of could come with risks. I know that Labor has indicated they'll support it to the Select Committee, and so we're very open that if new information comes about and there's the evidential basis for this to actually lead to a significant reduction in online harm, for us to reconsider our view. But we have not seen the evidence to show that a ban in and of itself without addressing, for example, as I said, like algorithmic recommendations, the transparency issues, sort of the regulation of sort of endless scrolling systems, the online harm will continue to exist for young people past the age of 16, where also a lot of harm could occur.
1: So just to round out the topic, even if there was no other reforms that were going to happen in the foreseeable future, the Green Party would not support this policy.
2: If we're in a negotiation position with the Labor Party, we will be, of course, looking at what else we can do, right? And it does not, like, we have long called for other actions for the government to be taking. But again, the key issue here is that, as with a lot of other issues that can cause harm, whether it be addictive substances or, for example, the addictive nature of social media and the harms that come with it, banning and sort of prohibitionary sort of policies do not go to some of the core issues, which is humongous corporations that are leading to harm. And we do think that the government ought to focus on that as well. We're very open, like I said, of reevaluating our position should the Select Committee actually present information that, you know, that has an evidential basis to prove that this will actually go much deeper into the root issue and that the sort of workarounds and exclusions do not contribute to young people potentially being sent to even more unregulated spaces, the likes of Roblox. So, you know, there's kind of those considerations to be made, because the online harm is not exclusive to social media outlets. It goes way beyond that, and tech giants and companies are also finding creative ways to create spaces online for young people to get hooked up in and where harm may occur.
1: In the absence of a ban like this, are there any, I mean, people have put forward other ideas. I think the ACT Party said something about banning smartphones or something along those lines. Are there other ideas like that that just you find interesting or potential promising? Not necessarily that you understand would be the best way forward, but just ideas.
2: Like I said, I think looking at some of the reforms in the European Union around sort of like algorithmic sort of recommendation systems and the transparency of the algorithm in and of itself. I mean, even just prohibiting the likes of, like, you know, Nudify apps and other things like that, you know, and making actually tech giants liable for the harm that they cause are things that we would support. I think banning smartphones, banning social media use does not go to the core of the issue, and it actually does risk sending young people to other online spaces that are also harmful, that are even more unregulated. And again, like we want to make sure that tech giants actually are held adequately to account. And we're very open to reevaluating the position if the Select Committee actually gives us the evidential basis to show that these reforms will actually significantly reduce online harm rather than sort of just make politicians feel good about it.
1: All right. Let's move on now to talk about the bednight levy tax that the National Party has ruled out in this election, despite in their city deal with the Auckland regional deal signed, I believe, earlier this year, they agreed to explore the policy, not necessarily pass it, but to explore it. And so this rule out certainly seems to contradict that agreement, and it has upset Auckland Mayor Wayne Brown aplenty. What are your feelings on this move as a candidate for an Auckland electorate?
2: Look, I support the mayor and this instance, and I think the key thing here is that the government both wants to put a cap on rate increases while also not introducing revenue gathering opportunities for councils to then put back into issues like improving our public spaces, infrastructure, but also just creating more livable cities. A bed tax is something that exists in other cities. The world hasn't fallen apart. And I think that for the National Party to just kill this, for the sake of them being able to run a campaign on this notion of no new taxes, is really problematic. And at the end of the day, you know, being able to have a revenue to reinvest into sort of major events, you know, tourism infrastructure, revenue that comes from the very same use of short-term accommodation and hotel stays just makes sense. And particularly in the lack of other reforms, a bed tax would still give councils the ability to adequately resource the things that we desperately need them to have livable cities.
1: I mean, it seems like with Auckland, as far as I'm aware, gives more to the country in terms of taxes than it receives. And it also, there's lots of moments here where it seems like Auckland has been denied the ability to pay for stuff that it seems to want to pay for through its own democratic institutions. For example, there was also the congestion charging, which created a bit of a hullabaloo. And even if there were not rates rises, it seems hard to square this refusal to let us raise our own money with, you know, with these ideas of democratic accountability, really.
2: And it goes back to the fact that, you know, the government loves to talk about supporting localism and councils supposedly, you know, being able to make decisions that suit the local economies and local communities, which form part of the economy. But at the end of the day, they also are quite happy to kill off anything that actually is being advocated for at a local level. And in the case of the bed tax, what I want to make clear is that this is a tax on short-term stay accommodation or hotels to actually reinvest that into supporting our tourism infrastructure as well. And a city like Auckland and a country like New Zealand that where tourism plays a huge part of our economy relies on actually having the revenue streams to make sure that the infrastructure that supports it keeps up to date. And so, again, this is just a narrow, short-sighted view by the National Party just so that they can stick to their campaign of no new taxes without addressing our aging infrastructure and our inability to keep up with growing tourism and growing population demands.
1: And my final question for you this morning is, would the Green Party support the midnight levy tax if they got into a government?
2: Yeah, we would.
1: All right. Well, thank you very, very much for joining me this morning, Ricardo.
0: That was the Green Party's Ricardo Menendez-March discussing the National Party's proposed social media ban for under 16s, as well as the National Party's walkback of the bed-night levy tax.
3: That was the Green Party's Ricardo Menendez-March.
0: This is Shitty Town by Sarah Mary Chadwick. You're listening to The Wire on 95 BFM. We'll be right back after this short break.

0: With a cheeky wink at her past and an eye fixed on the future, Brendan Wadell's crunchy and catchy self-titled debut album has been unleashed. And if you're smart enough to have a B card, you could be holding a copy of the vinyl in your midst. 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
1: You're a $2 pistol.
0: Brendan Wadell's self-titled debut album is out now, where all good music is found.
2: Wow, we get along so well. I feel like I've known you my whole life.
3: I know, it's crazy. 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
2: Sorry, I just have to ask. Your hoodie is so random. What is 95 BFM?
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15: Doesn't give my opponents much time to run up to an election, does it?
14: The Wire. Lobbying in New Zealand has been making a few headlines recently, with the particularly prominent example of Fonterra and Z Energy successfully getting the government to legislate against climate lawsuits. Even more recently, the Opportunity Party has been campaigning on making some significant reforms to lobbying in Aotearoa, New Zealand. Currently, New Zealand has next to no lobbying regulation and has been given a score of 0 by the OECD on the area. The health coalition Aotearoa has been at the forefront of calling for change, pointing to the outsized harm of alcohol, tobacco, and ultra-processed food industries on our health. So, to learn more about what lobbying actually is and what can be done about it, I spoke to the co-chair of the health coalition Aotearoa, Professor Boyd Swinburne. Kia ora, Professor Boyd Swinburne. So, starting up, lobbying is kind of back in the news. The Opportunity Party has said that they would look to significantly reform the area. So, first off, before we get into the topic, what's meant by a lobby group or a lobbyist?
16: Well, that's a very important starting point, actually, because defining what a lobbyist is does lead into the types of regulations and transparency that's needed. So a lobby group is, in essence, any organisation or individual

0: who is trying to influence public policy making. And it's classically thought of as commercial lobbyists, people who are lobbying on behalf of a company for commercial gains. But actually, in the legislation that is already in place in countries like Ireland and Australia and so on, when they sit down to define a lobbyist, it includes anybody. So it includes people lobbying on behalf of the environment, like Forest and Bird or Greenpeace, or on behalf of children, like the Child Poverty Action Group, or ourselves at Health Coalition lobbying for health. So the issue is not so much that we want to get rid of lobbying, it's just that we need to level the playing field, because the access is just so dependent on money, and that leaves these organisations who are lobbying on behalf of the environment and society at a real disadvantage compared to the commercial lobbyists.
1: Right, yeah, and I mean, industries do tend to have quite a bit of sway. I mean, particularly front of mind are, you know, recent events like Z Energy and Fonterra successfully lobbying against climate lawsuits. We've got Uber against employment relations changes, and Philip Morris against the smoke-free generation legislation. But it also kind of ticks away under the surface, right? So looking at kind of the Health Coalition, Aotearoa's areas of expertise, like ultra-processed foods and alcohol and so on. I mean, how even is that terrain in the lobbying landscape when it comes to these big industries or wealthy industries, I guess?
0: Well, it's totally uneven, and this is the problem we're trying to address. We get hardly any access compared to the commercial lobbyists, and that means that these headlines, you know, come out just about weekly on some new area where commercial lobbying has influenced public policy making. I mean, the Fonterra ones you mentioned and the others, they're just classic cases, which have kind of come to be accepted as normal practice in politics. It just seems like that is what how politics is done. And that is not giving us the best results for communities, for the environment, for health, for equity and so on. So we're really calling for New Zealand to get its act together, to become more like other OECD countries where they have lobbying laws in place to increase transparency, mandatory codes of conduct, integrity, commissioners or anti-corruption ministers and so on. So there's a series of things that need to happen. There's no magic bullet here, but there's a series of things that needs to happen that New Zealand is not doing, that most other OECD countries are doing.
1: Well, I mean, what are the stakes here? Because, I mean, some would probably argue that these industry groups or these, you know, big companies have a particular role in, you know, giving jobs, I guess, or, you know, growing our economy. So, I mean, what are the stakes here? What happens? What are the consequences when they do have this outsized role in forming government policy?
0: Well, in our field in health, the outcomes are pretty obvious. We've had a childhood obesity epidemic in this country that's been acknowledged for 30 years, and no government has picked up and run with it and said we've got to have banned junk food marketing, we have to bring in a sugary drinks tax, we have to require healthy food in schools, we have to have front of pack labelling that makes a difference so that people can choose healthy foods. We have all of these policies which are recommended by WHO and are implemented in other countries, especially in Latin America, and the food policies, and yet not implemented here. And it's because of the pressure of the industry, because the food lobby, especially in this country, is so powerful. But it's not just food. I mean, we've seen it with tobacco, with the reversing of the smoke-free legislation under the lobbying influence of the tobacco industry. And we see it with alcohol. So, you know, you're right to say that it's under the surface. And this is the problem, is a lot of it is under the surface. And part of the role of the lobbying laws will be to make it much more transparent so that we can see who is lobbying the ministers and who's not getting access.
1: Without that legislation in place just yet, do we know how this kind of lobbying tends to play out? I mean, is it meetings between representatives of the industry and, you know, directly politicians? Or is it an influence over what kind of research comes out or is made available to policymakers? I mean, how does it look?
0: Yeah, there are multiple ways of, we call it corporate political activity. So the ways that corporations can influence public policy making. So direct relationships and direct lobbying is actually a really one, and it's a really big one. But there are other ways as well, as you mentioned, you know, funding research that gets research out that's favourable to the industry, doing PR and doing their own media through through the media in general. Other areas like getting other spokespeople on board who sort of endorse them, pay spokespeople, even paying off some scientists to do particular studies. Unfortunately, that happens in our world as well, in the science world. But there's lots of ways they can influence public policy. And it's really this lobbying part, which is under the surface, that we want to bring to the surface and have some regulations around it, some code of conduct.
1: Right. And what would those regulations look like? Because, I mean, I was pretty surprised to see that, as you mentioned in your recent newsroom article, that the OECD has given us a score of 0 on lobbying regulation. I mean, I guess there's a lot that needs to be done, but what should we start with?
0: Yeah, we're bottom of the OECD class. And also with this turnaround in the tobacco legislation, New Zealand slipped from 2nd to 53rd on the perceived industry interference scale globally. So, you know, it does have a big impact on how people see this country and how this country operates for its own citizens. Anyway, the question you asked about what does this look like? Well, the first thing we have to do is to define lobbyists and have them registered, and they have to register their activities. So any lobbying activities, which is formal meetings, that they need to be logged and registered, and ministers' diaries need to be open. There needs to be a mandatory code of conduct, not just a voluntary one, which is being proposed at the moment, but a mandatory one, and you lose your lobbying license and the privileges that that allows you if you don't, if you breach that. There needs to be an integrity commissioner to be able to adjudicate on this area of kind of modern corruption. And there needs to be a stand-down period on the revolving door. And the revolving door is between being a lobbyist and being in government. Australia's got a particular problem at the moment where the Minister of Defence has dropped out of his job and gone straight to being a lobbyist on defence. Set up his own lobbying business. So they're looking at ways of fixing this revolving door. We've had these instances ourselves in New Zealand with Chris Farfoy going from being the minister, the justice minister, and straight to being a lobbyist. So other countries have stand-down periods between 1 and 5 years where people going from high-level positions can't go into lobbying on those areas where they've had special insight and dealings with within government.
1: Right. So, I mean, how would we go about getting that change? Because, I mean, it seems like these industry groups and lobbyists have been pretty successful in fighting for their interests. And I imagine bringing in a lot of this lobbying regulation would be, you know, they wouldn't be super keen on it. So how could we, I guess, go about bringing this in that wouldn't be blocked by all these kind of lobbying groups teaming up?
0: Yeah, so the lobbyists have been very good at keeping lobbying legislation out of the mix. So yes, it does need to come from government, but I'm very pleased to see how it's lifted up on the election agenda, and the Opportunity Party has really done that by making that one of their core planks, and that has really lifted the profile. They could become kingmakers. It could become a bottom line. It could be part of coalition agreements if they end up in coalition agreements. Yesterday, we had a political forum on prevention in Wellington, and we had several of the parties there, and they were interested in that and supportive of that. Whether that gets up high on their manifesto, I don't know, but if they were pushed to support and better pro-democracy policies, they'd have a hard time in saying, no, we don't want transparency, we don't want more democracy policies, we don't want to level the playing field for groups that are trying to get action on the environment or for society. So I think it's going to require one of the parties or several of the parties to say, okay, this is a priority for us, and push whatever coalition government comes in at the end of the year.
1: All right, Professor Boyd Swinburne, thank you very much for joining us this morning.
0: You're welcome.
1: That was the co-chair of the Health Coalition Aotearoa, Professor Boyd Swinburne, on who lobbyists are, the consequences of our lack of lobbying regulation, and what reform could look like.
2: In your personal professional opinion, Theo, what do you think is the most troubling form of lobbying that we've seen in recent years?
1: It's hard to pick one, to be honest. There's been so many that have been quite prominent in the news. I'd say that the Uber lobbying to change the findings of the courts in that contractors would be considered employees for Uber. Those changes were very sudden and quite suspicious, I would say,
2: yes,
1: and had quite far-reaching consequences.
2: Yeah. I think for me, I was quite taken aback by the change in tort law that followed the climate change, Mike Smith's climate change case. Is it? Yeah. So always interesting. Interesting. If you want to hear more about lobbying coming up into the election, I'm sure we're going to have more coverage here on the Wednesday Wire. So keep your ears peeled. And keep your ears peeled for this next song. This is Beat and the Pulse by Ulstra. 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

black is a wonderful thing, something you cannot hide. I'm a black person myself, but I never question why. I can say I'm proud of my culture and my heritage and my skin, but it's not the outside that counts, it's the soul that lives within. For being black, I'll shout it aloud. For being black, I feel so proud.

0: Hello, hello. That was Stolen Wages by Miss Canina. And before that was Beat and the Pulse by Ostra. You're listening to The Wire on 95BFM. The Wire. Before the break, we had Theo discussing lobbying. And we had another thought on worst cases, or maybe not worst, but severe or alarming cases of lobbying in New Zealand.
1: Top three lobbying moments.
0: Top three lobbying moments. And we thought of another one. What was that?
1: Yeah, and that was, as we kind of discussed in the interview, is the scrapping of the smoke-free generation legislation. And the kind of suspicious evidence.
0: Alleged lobbying.
1: The alleged lobbying and the slightly suspicious evidence around it, where I believe Casey Costello, when pressed for evidence to support her scrapping of the policy, put forward a few references that weren't quite real.
0: Raised some eyebrows. It certainly raised some eyebrows. All right, well, into our next interview. Here we go.
2: How big is his hole? And do...
3: That is not in the public interest, I can assure you.
4: The Wire.
0: Have you or your friends been afflicted by a flu this winter? Reports of influxes to hospitals across the country are way, way up. Auckland has seen twice the number of patients as we would expect to see, from my understanding, this time of year. The flu season is quite, quite bad. But how bad is it? Well, I spoke to Professor at the University of Otago, Michael Baker, an epidemiologist I'm sure many people will remember from the COVID period, about the flu season and about what you can do to prevent further infection. So with this big surge in influenza, how serious is it?
5: Well, it is serious because influenza is still our single biggest infectious disease killer in New Zealand. It's responsible for 1 to 2% of all deaths in New Zealand. And so that's a big impact, obviously. And if we look at the winter period, potentially from May through till October, that's the sometimes called the flu season or the respiratory infection season, we see around 1,500 extra deaths over that period that are mainly caused by respiratory infections. And the biggest contributor, of course, is influenza. And we should distinguish influenza, or sometimes called the flu, from winter colds and other respiratory infections. They're very different. The only other infectious disease that comes close as RSV, of course, COVID-19 is not a seasonal infection at the moment, so it's not causing more disease in New Zealand at present over the winter. So influenza really is the most significant respiratory infection in New Zealand, and at the moment we're seeing some of the highest rates we've had for a decade. That's based on serious respiratory infection admissions seen in Auckland hospitals, and it's quite a comprehensive system looking at the severe end. We're also seeing a lot of calls to Healthline. Unfortunately, New Zealand has actually reduced its surveillance of respiratory infections. We just scrapped something called flu tracking, which we did with Australia. Australia's still running it, but New Zealand pulled out, which I think was a really backward step, because that's exactly the kind of surveillance system we need at the moment.
0: I've heard differing accounts of the seriousness of this. Some of them seem very, very alarming in the sense of this might be one of the worst flu seasons we've had on record. Is that true, or is this just a quite bad one?
5: Well, I think it's quite difficult to compare the severity of flu seasons over very long periods, but it certainly looks like the most intense for a decade. So that does make it serious right away. I mean, one thing is that the intensity of the influenza season does vary from year to year over quite a big range. I couldn't really say if this is outside the range that we have seen historically. It's difficult to say just at the moment, because we have our systems tell us what's happening in what we call real time or near real time. And that's just obviously the severe hospitalizations, the influenza or Healthline calls, and we also have virology data, which comes from all the virus labs. And the latest week has just come out actually today, and that is showing that influenza in the last week was still rising, but looking like the it was starting to plateau, and RSV is also plateauing. So we may be through the worst of it, but of course it's going to come down quite slowly over a number of weeks, which is typically what it does. And so we're really looking at continuing high rates right through September and probably into October. So it's going to cause a lot more illness and unfortunately more deaths in New Zealand.
0: Let's talk about how people can respond, protect themselves, or approach things also after they've been sick as well. First off, if you haven't been sick yet and you want to prevent becoming sick, what are some steps that you can take?
5: Well, number one is to get your vaccine. The vaccine covers the three circulating virus types, the two A's and the B, and it's a good match. So that's step number one. And vaccination is recommended for everyone 6 months of age and over. It is subsidised, or it's effectively free for people in higher risk groups, those 65 and over, people with underlying illness. And next year, which is good news, it's going to be extended to children as well. That's up to 5 years of age. So that's a very positive move. But of course, we don't have that protection at the moment. So that's always the most important thing. The other most important thing, very important thing, is to, of course, stay home if you have respiratory symptoms. I mean, that won't help you particularly, but it will reduce the chance of you infecting other people at work or school or at social events. And that's almost the universal guidance that I think we learnt from the COVID experience, is just that the importance of not spreading these infections around. So they're still the main things.
0: If you have had the flu this season, are you at less risk of getting it again?
5: You are, because it does give, you get a big immune response to the flu virus. The trouble is that the it's quite specific to that particular type. And so the virus, of course, keeps changing. It's an RNA virus, so it does keep mutating, and strains that can get past our immunity are selected for. And so that's why every year health authorities meet to work out how they'll reformulate the vaccine. Because what we're seeing now at the moment are viruses that evolved in the Northern Hemisphere to do better. And then they come, and in our winter, they infect people in the Southern Hemisphere. And this is what the virus does. It moves backwards and forwards across the globe. And it's always being, we're trying to get ahead of our immunity. Or I should say it's natural selection, because, of course, it doesn't have a consciousness per se.
0: Right. And with severe acute respiratory infection, which is how this has been measured in the hospitals, as far as I understand it, is that referring specifically to the flu, or is it also talking about RSV and COVID that might also be making this worse than it might otherwise be?
5: Yeah, no, that's a very good point. SARI is a syndrome. It is what its name implies, severe acute respiratory infection, and any virus can contribute to that. And it just happens that influenza is the predominant cause of that syndrome. But you've got a whole lot of other viruses, obviously RSV, various para-influenza. You've got even the common cold virus, rhinovirus, enterovirus, HMPV, quite a host of viruses that can make people very sick. And you can't tell what you've got based on your symptoms. It does need, obviously, a laboratory test to work that out. And now, of course, testing technology is very good. So you're tested for multiple viruses simultaneously, most of the common viruses. And Also, of course, SARS-CoV-2, which causes COVID-19, but that's not contributing very much at the moment.
0: For a flu season such as this, is this something that is just always going to be on the cards in the sense that if the flu will come around and it'll be bad every so often, or is there reasons why this might be getting worse?
5: No, I don't think the flu season is getting worse, or the influenza virus is getting more infectious or more virulent. It seems to be in the nature of this virus to cause better or worse seasons over time. There's some pattern to emerge, like H3N2, that's the type of influenza A that is circulating at the moment, is associated with more severe seasons compared with H1N1, which is the other influenza A, and compared with B. So that's one pattern. Beyond that, it still seems very unpredictable how the virus will evolve to create worse seasons. A lot of work's gone into that, and I don't think it's really produced anything particularly useful in terms of predicting the intensity of the season. But what is useful is that twice a year, the World Health Organization convenes experts from around the globe, including a person from New Zealand, people from Australia, and they have all of the data from the virus they've seen in their particular country in that season. So there'll be a meeting to formulate the vaccine for the Northern Hemisphere, and then 6 months later, a meeting to formulate the vaccine for the Southern Hemisphere. So that's been going for a very long time. This is probably one of the most important forms of international collaboration in terms of vaccine formulation that happens. And it's been a very successful international collaboration for a long time. So hopefully that will continue into the future.
0: In terms of these sort of infrastructures within our healthcare system, more close to home, do you feel that the New Zealand health system right now is adequately equipped and getting the investment it needs to be handling something like this?
5: Well, no. I think there's a lot more things we could be doing. And one of the approaches that I've been talking about, and also my colleague Amanda Klausvig has done a lot of work on this, is to look at an alert level system to tell people or give them a very clear indication of the intensity of the respiratory virus season. And we can get a sense of how it's progressing before we see this huge increase, and alert people to what is coming up. I think it wouldn't be necessarily a long lead time, but I think we could give the public and also healthcare workers an idea of what's coming. And after all, we do this, for fire risk. We do it for weather risk. I think we should do it for respiratory virus risk as well. And there are obviously things people can do if they know that we're heading towards a really bad, we sometimes say flu season, but that's a bit of shorthand for what could be a range of respiratory viruses causing this. And the precautions, obviously, is getting vaccinated if you haven't already. It's potentially more working from home. I think employers have a role in this area. It could be more testing to see what respiratory infection staff have. At a higher level of risk, of course, we could look at promoting mask use in high-risk environments such as hospital emergency departments, doctors' waiting rooms, and also on public transport. So this is something that I think obviously needs more discussion over what you would do at a heightened alert level. I mean, there's still quite a bit of concern about the COVID experience. This is nothing like what was done in that period, because, of course, we were actually trying to eliminate a virus, whereas here we're trying to actually suppress it and minimise the harm. It's got a very different goal.
0: Thank you very, very much for joining me this morning, Michael Baker.
5: Great to talk.
0: That was Professor of Public Health at the University of Otago, Professor Michael Baker.
6: It's fucked.
7: Yeah, it is.
4: The Wire.
0: So, Thea, have you gotten the flu yet?
1: I haven't, and I did get the vaccine. Unfortunately, only last week, which is not great, but it's not too late to get it.
0: And you said, you told me how long it takes to become completely effective. How long is that?
1: So I was told that it takes 2 weeks for immunity to kick in once you've got the vaccine. So still worthwhile getting it if you haven't already, I reckon.
0: Yeah, certainly sounds like it. Although it's nice to hear it's plateauing. As someone who did get absolutely taken out by it several weeks ago, it was pretty brutal. And there's plenty of coughing and lurgs around my flat. How did the alert system land internally with you, just emotionally?
1: Yeah, a bit of a jarring response to that particular terminology, I think.
0: I think it's really important to say that he was not saying that the restrictions should be mandated or anything like that. But I think it is an interesting comparison to our fire levels. I think that's not something I ever really considered over the COVID period. That you know, there is that similarity there of maybe information-based policy of concern and stuff like that. Is there any steps that you think you might take other than the vaccine to prevent, you know, flu?
1: I fear I might just be built different in this case as my girlfriend's flat had it run through there and I didn't manage to get it from them. So I'm just chalking that up as a win and maybe masking up a little, avoiding super busy spaces.
0: No hitting the plague vape.
1: Not just yet.
0: We'll
1: wait for the summer.
0: All right.
4: That was The Wire.
0: Ko ira te ho taka katoa mo tēnei wiki, nei te mihi ki a koutou katoa I kororo mai ki mātou mo tēnei rā. That's a wrap on The Wire for Rapa Wednesday. Thank you to all of our guests, the Green Party, Ricardo Menendez March, co-chair of the Health Coalition Aotearoa Professor Boyd Swinburne, and Professor of Public Health at the University of Otago, Michael Baker. Nei ra hoki te mihi ki a koutou e whakarongo ana. Thanks for tuning in. 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Next up is The 1 to 4 with Fern. We'll see you next week.

0: Yeah, it's a sweet store, great community.
1: Oi! No dribbling on the vinyl!
0: Gotta keep the label fiends in line, but they're alright.
1: Hey, what's the policy? You lick it, you buy it. Yeah, see you at the counter.
0: Music nerds, am I right?
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6: East Coast, man.

Hoddle. 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

0: Bridges rides gloriously into view once again with her brand new album, Lost Weekend, out now. 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
1: John Williams is the musical genius behind the scores of all your favorite movies. 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JB Ware presents The Magic of John Williams with Auckland Philharmonia, the Altea Centre, Friday 28th and Saturday 29th of August. 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
2: Mixtape was sad. 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She would fulfill her mission, no matter the cost. 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

Sun test, rose parade, Gaussian tipped his gun. Flower rip, slow for rain, my crack lens, pick him up. Scab lip, stoic plate, car stripped, hit and run. Root canal, rad clip, dual wheeling a rules front. Punk blue, frail moon, rolling over the roof, struck. Food for sale, thanking for the fuel, stealing the loot, punks. 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Trust recession blood, cow level, ever since had his room shut. Moves up, clattering, skull swing, spiral digit, it's that streamy and goofy, it's that Conrad spirit soon. Flunk dad livid, I studied partly on pot. Seem stress, lyrics sewing unplanned, they hadn't barred me. 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Cropped sooner amps off twinning Katayanagi. Wick burning Fleetwood, landslide on a stop.

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Polished it, T.S. Eliot, Sully wrote his poems and ponic lists. Scratch the ticket, I paragraph fix the author anonymous. Pay another 22 for his Obi strip. Groggy whisper, bidding for purchase comment and hide my acknowledgements. Discogs, payment stash, hiding paste, a white collar ripped. His cabinet dusty, my claim was contradicting. Apologists, mint fiscal, spent my final dollar with. Out of the pocket, thin shit, apology written, justify itch. Rebecca riding on edge, runner up, hefty placement. Precious land, who loose a hand fits. Second hitting, yes, the gunner guts, but

Arthur's fit. Penny flip the old guy so we can follow those out to parliament. Monkey talk, leaping off laundry land, dodging father's fist. Son talk, cold world, embracing everybody full of marketing. Martha's chin chips along his window, raw band marks for my eulogy. The messages from the stars slips.

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1: A frog with a fly in its gob isn't nearly as chuffed as alt country outfit The Advocators, who've just spat out their brand new album, Beyond the Palisade. 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
26: Oh, Margaret, I don't care if you're a clone. 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
1: 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Now, let's get into some tunes.

What a beautiful track that last one was. That last track was Eyes Closed by Fable, which was released a few months ago now. Such a beautiful voice. And we started off the show a little bit saucy, a bit saucier than I intended to. But that song there was a new single by Jonathan Bree. Don't Call It Love, featuring Ada Dillon, who is from Paris, France, I think. I don't know why I clarified it was in France. You're tuned into 95BFM Drive for Wednesday. I'm obviously not Al, nor am I Soph, but my name is Joel. I'll be covering for the two of them. Al is very, very sick with that gnarly cold that's going around. I also had it for 3 weeks, was pretty much bedbound. So I hope you all are not sick. And if you are sick, you're healing up, because it was very, very gnarly. So stay safe out there. And Soph is working, so you're stuck with me for the next 3 hours. But it's exciting. It'll be cool. We're going to have a lot of fun. And we have quite a few things going on in the show today. We are giving away a vinyl copy of our album of the week, which is Brennan Weddle's self-titled album. So keep your B card ready for when I start calling out for texts for that prize. At 5:30, we'll have Videodrome with the lovely Steve Newell, as per usual. News at 5 and 6, stock standard, and a bunch of fun tunes. This one is, and I'm going to butcher the name of this, Los Ojos del Condor by Hermanos Gutierrez. Came out also very recently. A very stunning song that I thought I'd speak over. But yeah, hope you're all having a lovely day. You can text me on 5395 at any point in the show. I'd love to hear from you. Thank you to The Bear Spot for sponsoring 95BFM Drive. And I'll leave you with the rest of this track.

0: King of Wands by Bub. I actually missed them performing live very recently. I went to see Dateline over the weekend at Big Fan in Morningside, and they were the first act, but I was late for every single commitment on Saturday. It was just one of those days, so unfortunately I did not see Bub, but I did see Some of the Sour, who were next, and they are always awesome, and obviously Dateline was really awesome. They were on Friday Live on Friday last week as well, so you can listen back to that live to air on the website, 95bfm.com, as a part of our B-casts, and I would recommend doing that because that was really awesome. Before that, we had a new single by Harry W, theme song, very catchy. Harry W produces for Matthew Crawley on Mondays, so it's lovely seeing DJs release their music and we play it. It's a nice sort of community, I guess. And obviously before that, we had the new single by Coco Solid, Jump Into That Ride, which is absolutely brilliant. We had a text-to-text in at around 4:15. What's the last song we played? Los Ojos del Condor, Hermanos Gutierrez. Probably butchering that. Unfortunately, I do not speak Spanish, but that is the name of that track I think you're talking about. Otherwise, after the show, I'll put up my set list with all the songs I played throughout my show, so you can look back there as well. You're on 95BFM. My name is Joel. You're tuned into our Wednesday Drive show, thanks to the Beer Spot. We'll be right back after a wee break.
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0: Bird Blue. That's not correct. Bluebird, even, by My Guardian Angel. Before that, we had Crying in the Casino by Prog Flower. And before that, we had a new single by Tamaki Makoto based Moon Unit, Untitled Mess. It's very good. And now we're going to have a bit of a vibe switch. But before then, got asked a very interesting question, a hypothetical, in the text machine. Your best friend is a person made of cheese. The world sees it as normal, though. But you always have three mice following behind you that are preying on your downfall. Or B, every time you eat a dairy product, one part of your body transforms into that of a mouse. Example, your human ear would turn into a mouse ear, but it goes back to normal after 20 minutes. Have a ponder. And I've pondered. I really have pondered. I think I'm going to go with A. I think I can defeat three mice. My best friend and I can defeat three mice. That's nothing. And also, I don't really eat a huge amount of dairy, if I'm honest with you. At the moment, it's just Greek yogurt and eggs. So, A, I reckon, lovely texter. If you want to text me anything as weird as that, 5395 is how you can do it. This next track is Impulse by Nguyen, featuring Renz Nero. You're tuned into 95BFM Drive. My name is Joel. It is 20 minutes to 5. We'll have the news in the next 20 minutes. You're on BFM.
1: Of really meant for me. Sometimes I wonder why I pray to the sky when I ask for peace. They say love will get you killed, or get you killed, or set you free. That's the word, my heart, my... Get lost, that's your own, it's peak. Ear to the streets, I cannot sleep. I've got weight, patience key. Came with a mob, coming to clean. Came with a mob, making a sweep. When I'm in control, I'll delete. 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

0: cause I know where I'm aiming. 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
1: It's

0: The past brought us together, present keeping us around. 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Water where the love is and the roots grow in the ground. If the feeling's what we follow, hope the future does us proud, yeah.
1: Hope the future does us proud, yeah. Hope the future does us proud, yeah.

0: See You There by Jess B, which will be a part of her upcoming album, Matters of the Heart, releasing September 10th. That was very hard to say. Very exciting. Before that, we had Brazil by Mokomokai and Troy Kingy. Now I was just thinking, and I was talking to my coworker Max earlier today. It's kind of warm outside at the moment, eh? I was outside having my lunch break. It was kind of warm. I was like, should I take my hoodie off? Spring is definitely coming. And with spring, I definitely need to do a spring clean. And I'm assuming a lot of you guys can say the same thing. I have lots of old clothes that I don't wear anymore that I need to get rid of, donate, all that good stuff. But what you can do is you can upgrade your closet with some 95BFM merch. We have an epic range of BFM merch available, including our Broadcasting Standards Authority classic t-shirts, our BFM Ringer tees, our High Fidelity t-shirts, and other radio stations are shit t-shirts and hoodies, because other radio stations are still shit. I say that with love. You can grab some merch if you're keen and interested and wanting to upgrade your closet from twotonesmerch.co.nz.
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0: 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This song here is Dimly Lit Cadaver by Earth Tongue, their latest single. Absolutely brilliant work from the two of them. Check out the music video as well. It's really awesome. And before that, we had Grift Horse from Ototahi Down South. That's their latest single, April Rain. Now, I think it is time for the news.
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2: Ahi ahi marie, good afternoon. Ko Alex toku ingoa, ko te rima karka, it's 5 o'clock. Prime Minister Christopher Luxon is pushing forward the first reading of the rates cap legislation over the under-16 social media ban. With only three more weeks left to push forward legislation before the elections, some legislative readings are being selected while others are being pushed to the side. The rates cap legislation being pushed forward proposes that local property tax, which goes towards local councils' funds, cannot be increased by more than 4% each year. Labour encouraged the under-16 ban of social media to pass its first reading in the next 3 weeks after supporting National's proposal. Luxon has defended his prioritisation by stating that the rates cap is about helping people with the cost of living, while the Mayor of Auckland, Wayne Brown, has countered by arguing that councillors worked hard to keep rates rises down and still provide services, so we don't need a simplistic idea to keep doing what we're doing. And ACT candidate Paul Henry has announced that the party will disestablish the Climate Change Commission if elected this year, reviving a policy from their 2023 election campaign. Henry said the commission's duties would be transferred to other government bodies, with the assessment of the country's progress towards emission targets to be handled by the Ministry for Cities, Environment, Regions and Transport. Henry also called the Commission's recommendation to increase our 2050 emissions reduction commitment barking mad. In 2023, ACT leader David Seymour said the party's climate policy was the best any political party has put forward. Ka whakawhiti ki tā wāhi ināianei in international news. US President Donald Trump has said he's considering changing the name of Lake Ontario to Lake America as a trade war between the United States and Canada escalates. Lake Ontario is one of the five Great Lakes of North America and borders the US state of New York and the Canadian province of Ontario. President Trump made the comments on Truth Social, saying the name change would be due to the fact that America does not expect to be doing much business with Canada any longer. Asked about Trump's comment, Canada's minister responsible for US trade, Dominic LeBlanc, said that Canada would not respond to any social media posts by the US administration. Trump's threat to rename Lake Ontario comes after he changed the name of the Gulf of Mexico to the Gulf of America last year. And Prince Harry has resigned from the board of a wildlife charity after a human rights issue. The Duke of Sussex is no longer a trustee of African Parks, a wildlife charity that last year admitted after a review to its rangers committing human rights abuses in Odzala Kukua National Park in the Republic of the Congo. The rangers had been accused of violence and sexual violence against those indigenous to the area to prevent them from accessing their ancestral forests on conservation land. This comes following sustained criticism from global human rights charity Survival International, with Executive Director Carolyn Pierce having called on the Duke to step down and labelling it outrageous that he had supported the charity for 10 years while its rangers carried out violence on indigenous communities. A spokesperson for the Duke has maintained that Harry continues to support the mission of African Parks in its capacity as a wildlife charity. Ara te kau pūrongo, and that's the news.
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2: Āne nā tohu whare mō tēnei rā, your weather report for today. Partly cloudy with isolated showers. Westerly winds. An overnight low of 10 degrees. Sunset is at 3 minutes to 6 this evening. Āne nā tohu whare mō te āpōpō, your weather forecast for tomorrow. Rāpāre Thursday, partly cloudy with the chance of a shower, northwesterlies turning northeasterly in the morning. And that's your news and weather. Ko Alex toku ingoa. The time is now 5 minutes past 5.
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0: Pete, are you there?
4: Hey, Joel, yeah, mate. Self?
0: Good, good. How are you going?
4: Yeah, keeping well.
0: Awesome. Now, it's feeling very warm at the moment. Is it time to hit the waves?
4: If you're out east, there are no waves, so not a good time on that front. And that's the same tomorrow. So tomorrow, not there, 1 out of 10.
0: Wow.
4: The weekend is showing some small swells turning up, so there is some relief on the way. So that's good. Out west, though, we've got, swell, plenty of that coming through. Tomorrow does ease, so it becomes more manageable. 3 to 4 foot plus, or 3 to 5, dropping into that 3 to 4 foot range through the day. The wind's pretty gentle. It's northwest, so it is onshore, but late afternoon, looking to go variable. And even we might even see the start of an offshore wind change right towards the end of the day. So I'll give it a 4 out of 10 for late afternoon. You'll see some conditions becoming semi-clean. So that's the best we've seen for a good few days. So, make the most of it. And then into Friday, also looking right. So we've got some waves coming up for out west.
0: So it's not looking great for the next few days, is what you're saying?
4: It's improving. So it's from improving. Tomorrow afternoon, it's worth having a geese, maybe getting out. And then Friday morning, just gets better.
0: Perfect. Awesome. Thank you very much, Pete.
4: A couple of days. No worries, mate.
0: And we'll chat to you tomorrow.
4: Cheers, Joel. Sounds good.
0: See you, mate. Bye.
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5: Cowabunga, friend.

If you've listened to me on the radio before, you know I absolutely adore Baxter Drury. That was Kubla Khan. Who are you who hosts our Friday Morning Glory show? Played another one of his singles on her show, which partly inspired me to play it on this show because he's awesome. And it also fit the vibe of following over from Over Mono, which was the song beforehand. Still the best gig I've been to, I think, in my entire life at the Hollywood Avondale a few months ago. Brilliant. The song before Baxter was Over Mono. That was Night and Chiming Prada. Yes, I thought it said Proto for a second there. That was featuring John Joseph Holt. Now we can have a bit of a vibe switch. Bless. This is Catalina Hannah Everingham. She was our long player this past Saturday with Elle, where Elle and Hannah delves deep into the full album she released. You can listen back to that on the 95BFM website, 95BFM.com. But alas, Catalina. You're tuned into 95BFM Drive. My name is Joel, covering for Alan Sove today. Thank you to the Bear Spot for their support with this show. Hope you're all having an enjoyable afternoon.

0: and Wedel, let's say Wedel, let's make it easy, W-E-D-L, for your chance to win. And I'll be picking out the winner just before Videodrome, I reckon. We'll see. But keep your B cards peeled.
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4: Hey, Captain. 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
4: It's just, we've been floating on this dinghy for months, since the crew mutiny.
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4: It's concerning that you keep repeating that. I don't even think my name is Sonny Jim. Is that my name? Captain?
5: Patience, Captain. Sonny Jim.
6: I am Sonny Jim. We are both Sonny Jim. Lando, we made it. 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

Louis Baker, Trouble. Before that, we had Wilco with I Might. We have Steve Newell in the studio, just waiting for Videodrome. But we've got one more track after this. Just a reminder, we are giving away our album of the week, which is Brennan Wadle's self-titled album. We played a track from her just a little bit earlier. If you want to grab a vinyl copy of that, text in your name, your B card number, and Wadle, W-E-D-L, just to make things a little bit easy, I reckon. Now, it is just past 5:30. This is your last chance to vote in the 95BFM Top 10 before voting closes at 6. Vote for your favourite track that we've been playing, that's been on our playlist, by texting the word vote with the name of the track, favourite track from the week with the word vote, to 5395 to get your pick for the number one spot. And Caitlin, no Ella today, she's still in South Island, lucky her, will be up after drive at 7 to tell you what the top 10 is for this week. But in front of me, I've got our number one track from last week. This is Francesca by Fishing.

I've seen Francesca in the hallway. I've seen Francesca on the floor. The house was so quiet. Francesca was diaphanous, made a hoax in the walls. Then I watched her step back, and I cut my hand on the light by the door. Francesca never cared for me, she was always too busy setting up a camera. So I moved to the back of the room, careful to avoid the frame. Thousand horses down the Brixton lines, the creases. Out the window, Francesca's missing a camera.

0: Coming to you live now, it's Videodrome Report.
1: That it is. It is. Ooh. That came in extremely loud. I was not prepared. Steve, how are you doing
2: it
1: today?
2: It just gets us in the zone.
1: It really
3: every time.
1: Look, I don't do this weekly. I'm usually just replying to emails and organising other people's business.
2: There's no jaunty Wednesday evenings for you.
1: No, there's not. It's very much like, yes, we can do that. We'll see you soon. All that fun stuff. How are you going?
2: I'm going well. I've spent a lot of time on the couch this week. Not the medical professional couch, but the living room couch watching stuff. And I'm stoked. I've got a bunch of things to recommend, which is really nice.
1: Awesome.
2: Let's start with my commitment to myself to give up that stupid superhero shit. And I did that a while ago because I got bored of all of it.
1: Yeah.
2: And then, you know, along comes a show called Lanterns, which is on HBO Max here. It doesn't sound like something I'd enjoy, but then I watched the trailer for it, and it's got great cast, and it's sort of pitched as like a True Detective buddy cop vibe.
1: Okay.
2: And it stars Kyle Chandler, ex of Friday Night Lights, etc., and Aaron Pierre, who is the awesome lead on the Netflix action thriller Rebel Ridge. And like this kind of like it's the sort of bickering, you know, it's the bickering buddy cop formula,
1: right?
2: It does definitely kind of lean into this, like, we're going to emulate this style somewhat, but, you know, very much kind of set within this superhero context. Green Lantern's a silly character. He's got a ring and it does magic stuff. He like imagines a thing and it makes it like, oh, someone's falling out of a building. A giant green baseball glove just caught them. So it's got the potential to be really dumb.
1: So it's a bit whimsical.
2: Yeah, but in the context of this show, it's kind of quite grounded without being serious.
1: Yep.
2: Although the sort of power stuff does get ridiculed here and there. It's two episodes in. I'm sure by the end I'm going to go, it's just another one of these superhero things. But
1: yep.
2: But it's starting off delivering on that promise of a bickering buddy cop True Detective.
1: The vibe I'm getting, because I really do not like superhero movies at all, it sounds like it's in between like Batman, the feature-length film, which is kind of dark and gritty. It's got elements of that, but also Marvel-esque.
2: Little bit. But I think Damon Lindelof's one of the showrunners on it. It's really reminiscent of Watchmen from, what, like 4 or 5 years ago? Well, that was just... It sort of acknowledged some of its absurdity without not taking itself seriously. But this show works best when people are bickering,
1: right,
2: as opposed to flying.
1: Yeah.
2: And I guess we'll see less bickering and more flying as the season goes on. But it's off to a good start. I don't know anyone that has HBO Max, so good luck watching it.
1: I feel like a lot of people are still on Neon because that's where they were watching HBO. Mm-hmm. But now that it's on streaming service, I feel like a lot of people will soon switch over. Like, I know The Pitt announced season 3. And that's very wildly popular, so I imagine...
2: Yeah, those big titles are going to do some heavy lifting, and I think Neon's leaning into the challenge of trying to figure out what life looks like post-HBO content.
1: Yeah.
2: And so they're a little bit less reliant on the output of one studio now, although arguably sort of lacking some of the tent poles, so it's sort of a bit of an adjustment process.
1: Mm.
2: But in a completely different kind of online environment, I've had a great time watching a show called Kia Eats the World on Māori TV.
1: Mm.
2: This follows the award-winning chef Kia Kanuta. He used to be the chef at Auckland's Ada, where he was an award winner. And this show, it's all these little punchy, like 18-minute-long episodes, which is a nice format. We actually smashed through it in the 6 episodes in one night, because it was quite
1: awesome,
2: cozy and affirming viewing. It's a show that could only be made in New Zealand, as Kanuta travels around. He's finding traditional Māori foodstuffs, like a good example is diving for kina, or going to the Ngāti Whātua Orakei traditional vegetables pits, and kind of getting the real kumara, and then sort of taking these and putting them in a very modern context. And it's not modern like European or French classic fine dining,
1: yeah,
2: but just a really contemporary spin. And yeah, it could only be made here, not just because of the tangata whenua element, but I think because of the kind of jocularity of all the people he encounters. Really, really like this. So yeah, the themes of these individual episodes are kina, ancestral kai, tora, hangi, cultured, and totoro. And they kind of range from being very gentle to being quite emotional. Doug this, Kia Eats the World. And then the other thing that I'm being really enthused about this week, it's a website called Cathode TV, cathodetv.com. I got put into this like a year or two ago by Damien from Greco-Romank.
1: Oh, yeah.
2: And the sort of idea of this, it's a browser-based archival TV channel.
1: Yeah.
2: They curate blocks of programming, and you just watch it through a player. And most weekends they'll do two nights of programming in the US around themes like, and they can be quite abstract themes. Like recently they've played Puppy Pictures, which was a night mostly of like trash movies about dogs, a lot of like bad dogs in this.
1: Yep, like early 2000s CGI.
2: Yeah, and like Air Bud was in there somewhere, awesome, you know, alongside awesome. Like Alice Cooper and 80s evil dogs.
1: Yeah.
2: Underrated genre of the 90s, American New Wave, crime, potions, chemicals, curses and spells, serial killers. They did a really great tribute to Sam Neill a few weeks ago where they played like a really solid block of his most interesting films.
1: Mm.
2: The sort of sensibility of it, it's sort of, if you've ever been to the 24-hour movie marathon, you might have a bit of an insight. It sort of really spans the range from trash to art house highbrow.
1: Mm.
2: Always something interesting about the stuff they program, and a lot of interstitial content between the films.
1: Yeah. Is it a lot of films you may have watched when you were younger, like films that are, you know, easy to access, or is there like some niche picks in there as well?
2: Sometimes I wonder how they get away with it.
1: Right.
2: For instance, the Sam Neill tribute block, they didn't say this. The best way to find out what they're playing is find them on Instagram, and they'll do a post each day. They're about to do some programming and let you know what's coming up. It doesn't give you days to prepare. You just kind of find out each week. They play Jurassic Park, which feels like one of the biggest movies you could play with dubious legality.
1: Yes, absolutely.
2: You know, this is an American crew. They say that it's an archival streaming site. Let's say it's pretty legal, to borrow someone else's phrase.
1: Yeah, yeah.
2: At the moment, it's got to be semi-legal, right? Because they're encouraging people to spread the word about the service. They're doing a fundraiser at the moment, so they're doing a big marathon block of programming. It's still got a few days to go. But I've watched some really cool stuff in the last few days. It's, you know, it's free. You can just watch it in your browser window. I can't recommend Cathode enough. It's a really nice thing just to chuck on. Let someone make the decisions for you.
1: Mm.
2: Play some stuff you may or may not have seen before.
1: Yeah.
2: Take you to a place you may or may not want to go.
1: I mean, that sounds great. I mean, obviously our listeners are listening via the radio. They have no choice of what I'm saying next. Sometimes they wish they could, but they don't. So that sounds awesome.
2: Yeah, and so recent stuff I've watched on this, had a great time watching Jonathan Glazer's Sexy Beast the other night, revisiting that. A couple of VHS rentals from my teens, Miami Blues and Tremors, were played. The dog stuff was pretty fun. Discovering films that kind of passed me by, like 1997's Gridlocked, starring Tupac and Tim Roth. Like the really big range. It's really like a video store on TV.
1: That's awesome.
2: So check out Cathode TV and yeah, give them a follow on Instagram. I chucked some money in today, and considering it's free, what do you pay for streaming services?
1: Yeah,
2: give it to those guys.
1: Exactly.
2: What have you been watching?
1: Now, funny you say that. I've actually been really into documentaries and docuseries recently, and I just found out. You know how Netflix has that sort of like one house or certain device rule, where if you're exceeding that, you can't actually use Netflix. For some reason, I have access to my parents' Netflix.
2: Oh,
1: my
2: yeah.
1: old family Netflix, which is great.
2: Have you given them the heave-ho from it?
1: No.
2: Are they still on it?
1: They are still on it. I don't know how much they watch Netflix on there, to be fair, but it's working for me. And I watched this really interesting docuseries called Turning Point, The Vietnam War, because I knew very little about the Vietnam War, but it's something that's really interesting to me and its implications it's had on history. So I was like, let me watch that. It's around 6 episodes, an hour long, each really, really good. They have a very diverse range of people that they interview, from people who fought on all sides of the Vietnam War. So you have like ex-military veterans, even including prisoners of war. You have South Vietnamese who fought for South Vietnam and politicians of South Vietnam. And you have members of the Viet Cong who fought with the Viet Cong and the North Vietnamese military. And they have experts who have written books about the Vietnam War from a variety of different angles be interviewed as well. And it's just essentially from before the Americans involvement in the Vietnam War to when they pulled out, kind of leaving the South Vietnamese a bit stranded, and then South Vietnam lost, the US lost.
2: Whoa, whoa, whoa, spoiler alert.
1: Spoiler alert. Spoiler alert, in case you don't know anything about the Vietnam War. But it's really, really good. And Turning Point is, they've got a bunch of different docu-series out that I really want to watch as well. So there's one called The Bomb in the Cold War, which sounds really interesting. And they're releasing one in early September, I'm pretty sure, called Generation 9/11, which is about, obviously, 9/11, but also its implications following that event. Really, really good stuff. So,
2: strong recommendation. Do you did you relate the Vietnam docuseries to the current unwinnable war quagmire? Circumstance is a bit different. No boots on the ground yet, but
1: no.
2: Does it echo onto the present?
1: It's very similar. And actually, the people in the documentary were kind of saying that when it came to like Afghanistan as well, where it's like we had Vietnam War. It was absolutely devastating for everyone involved, and then the Americans just kind of went back and tried to do it again, but in a different country. Lots of similarities, lots of similar lingo being used in the news regarding the reporting. And it's just a never-ending cycle.
2: If only there was some way to have state-sanctioned mandatory viewing through educational content.
1: Yes.
2: That'd solve everything.
1: No. But really good series. Texas, please let me know any documentary and docu-series recommendations, because that's my thing 100% at the moment. Steve?
2: Fantastic. And if you do check out Cathode, I'm really keen next week to find out what you did or didn't like.
1: Yes.
2: Because it's real hits and misses.
1: I probably won't be talking to you on air, but see me in my office.
2: And absolutely.
1: I'll tell Sophie.
2: And dear listeners, please feedback on this as well.
1: Yes. All right. That's all for Videodrome for today. Thank you very much, Steve Newell. We'll see you next week.
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0: Trains by Sandra Bell. She recently released a new single. We'll be chatting to her tomorrow on Morning Glory. But this is one from 1996. I'm pretty sure this track, could be wrong. But yes. Now someone, we just had Videodrome. 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I'll podcast the full show, segments, and the set list after 7. I was going to say after 9. Definitely not after 9. After 7. But someone is asking what the TV streaming service Steve mentioned was, and that is... Let me actually... How do I pronounce this? I can't read my own handwriting. Cathodetv.com? CathodeTV.com is what that was. We're going to be right back after we break. It is close to 6 p.m. We'll be, which when we'll have the news again. And that is all. Oh, actually, no, it's not. Just another reminder, final reminder. We have our album of the week, Brennan Wadle's self-titled album on vinyl that we're giving away. Completely forgot to give it away earlier. But if you want to win that, text in your name, your B card number, and 53 to 5395, and Wadle, WEDL, for your chance to be in the draw, and also get a B card as well. 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And obviously we've just moved, so if you want to support us in any other means, we have a Give a Little page. You can find out more information on how to support us on our website, 95bfm.com.
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3: Tēnā koutou I tēnei pō, good evening. Ko Alex Toku Ingoa, ko te ono karaka, it's 6 o'clock. The Environmental Defence Society has raised concerns over recent amendments to the bills replacing the Resource Management Act, despite already going through Select Committee and a second reading. Greg Severinson, the Society's Reform Director, said the changes made by the extra amendments are significant and could impact the country's environmental protection. One amendment sees a requirement for no net loss changed to one about protecting significant Indigenous biodiversity, which Severinson says makes large amounts of biodiversity vulnerable. The replacement bills also call for the compensation of landowners on whom the regulations have a significant impact, which could set councils back between $7 million and $2 billion. Mark Hooper, the RMA reform spokesperson, said the amendments were made to increase practicality and find a balance between environmental impacts and the economic and social environment. And MBIE Chief Executive Nick Blakely has offered his resignation about after being found in contempt for misleading Parliament over a multi-million dollar IT project, but was rejected. The Privileges Committee has found Ministry of Business, Innovation and Employment Chief Executive Nick Blakely and former Immigration NZ head Alison MacDonald deliberately misled Parliament. The Public Service Commissioner confirmed Blakely had recently offered his resignation, but the committee did not recommend further sanctions beyond the finding of contempt. Immigration Minister Erica Stanford had previously refused to say that Blakely had her confidence, but has now offered her confidence while a report remains pending. Asked what had led her to express confidence in him now, she said it was because there were a whole lot of things in MBIE that needed to change and that he was going to ensure this never happens again. Finance Minister Nicola Willis said the report findings from the Privileges Committee were very serious. However, Blakely had acknowledged and fully apologised for that. Ka whakawhiti ki tāwahi ināianei in international news. UK Prime Minister Andy Burnham is expected to face pressure to support voting reform in his first 100 days in the role. An amendment to launch a new national commission into electoral reform, supported by 185 MPs, including 98 Labour MPs, has been tabled to the Representation of the People Bill set for a parliamentary return on September 2nd. Burnham has been an advocate for electoral reform and will be pressured to support the commission to get rid of the first-past-the-post system in the UK, but Number 10 has not explicitly backed the commission. Labour MPs hope the commission will be able to report on options before the next election so the party can add concrete electoral reform goals in their manifesto. And in France, animal rights activists are campaigning for a ban on recreational alpine marmot hunting. The marmot is a very popular and symbolic animal in France, appearing in folktales and poems, so it can be a shock that they are allowed to be hunted. The National Hunters Federation says that marmot hunting is strictly supervised and regulated, so that there is no justification for banning it. The president of the Association for Justice for Savoy Animals in France says, "In the past, we might have eaten marmots, but now shooting them is simply recreational." They also raise concerns over marmot populations based on the observation that they are naturally declining due to climate change. The National Hunters Federation, however, has suggested that the species is not currently threatened. Ara te kawu pūrongo, and that's the news.
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3: Anenga tohu hware mō tēnei rā, your weather report for today. Partly cloudy with isolated showers and westerly winds. An overnight low of 10 degrees. Sunset was at 3 to 6 this evening. Ane ngā tohu hare mō te āpōpō, your weather forecast for tomorrow. Rāpare Thursday, partly cloudy with the chance of a shower, northwesterlies turning northeasterly in the morning. Ara te tohu hare, and that's your weather.
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3: Anei nā āhuatanga o Tangaroa mō te āpōpō, your surf report for tomorrow. Ki te tai rāwhiti on the east coast, flat with light variable winds in the morning, becoming moderate north-northeast onshore in the afternoon. Tai pāri, high tide is at 20 past 6. Tai timu, low tide is at half past 12. Score, 1 out of 10. Ki te tai Hawauru on the west coast. 3 to 5 foot west-southwest swell slowly easing into the 3 to 4 foot range with gentle northwest onshore winds. Late afternoon, the wind goes light variable and we may see the beginning of an offshore wind change offering semi-clean conditions. Tai pāri, high tide is at 9. Tai timu, low tide is at 7 past 3. Score, 4 out of 10 for the late afternoon. And that's your news, weather and surf. Thanks to Neve, Scarlett and Caitlin for writing the news bulletin. Ko Alex Toku Ingoa, the time is now 6 minutes past 6.
1: Thank you, Neve, Scarlett, Caitlin and Alex for your news bulletins. We'll catch the news team tomorrow morning.
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Wild Times by Magic Factory. Now, if you like the sound of that song, which I do, and I hope you do, because it's awesome, we are doing a wee event with Magic Factory. On Friday, the 11th of September, 95 BFM will be teaming up with the lovely folk down at the Clatter Irish Pub to put on an outside broadcast from Auckland's oldest Irish pub from 7 to 9 PM with the Gang of Four DJs and Gin from the Tuesday 1 to 4. They'll be spinning some awesome, awesome tracks, and Magic Factory will also be performing, which would be really, really cool. We 95 BFM presents Gang of Four at the Clatter Irish Pub, 372 Broadway Newmarket. Thanks to Jameson. We'll see you there, hopefully. Or at least tune in, because it'll be a lot of fun. And before that, we had Living by Nicholas Joseph. Now, this next track is from a band that is coming to New Zealand at the end of the year. This is the second single from the Queen of the Stone Age's recently announced 9th studio album, Perfect. This is Insignificant Other. Stay tuned, stay locked to 95 BFM.

0: epic solo by Alba Akvama. You tuned into 95 BFM Drive during Videodrome at 5:30, 5:35-ish, whenever that happened. I spoke to Steve about a docuseries I was watching called Turning Point, or had just finished watching, called Turning Point, Vietnam War. And this lovely texter gave me a recommendation, A Dangerous Dynasty, House of Assad, which I'm definitely going to check out because it sounds super interesting. So if you have any documentary or docuseries recommendations, I'm looking for them. That's my new thing. Well, it's not really my new thing, but it's what I'm into at the moment specifically. Any documentary recommendations, 5395, I'd appreciate that. And I'm going to Queenstown for the first time next week, my third time ever in the South Island, which is kind of embarrassing at 24, but you know what, it is what it is. Likewise, looking for recommendations on what to do, where to eat, where to drink. And yeah, up next, we'll have the entertainment guide.
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0: right. Let me turn that down. Goodness. It is that time of the night where I tell you all what is happening around the lovely city of Tamaki Makaurau, Auckland. So tonight, Auckland Bluegrass Club Old Timey Session at the Greenhouse. 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Apologies if I mispronounce any of that. 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We played early in the show, so awesome. That's with support from Finn Johansson, who does our Demo Gods on Saturday morning with Karen Hay, and DJ Martin Pepperoll, DJ and awesome journalist. Plate Strange live fundraiser at the Tuning Fork. Tickets from Mosh Ticks. That's with Paige, Nat Hutton from There's a Tuesday, Salim Mahia, Rebel Reed, and more. Pop-up, Hustadel Cruise and Mezcal Tasting at Goblin Bar. 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And the Upside Down Lounge with Joe Captain at Goblin Bar. 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Get out there. 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Now tomorrow we have Going Global Showcase Night 1 at Whammy, Double Whammy and Public Bar. Tickets from Under the Radar. Night 1 will be with Tyron, Ray Leslie, Pearly, Mokomokai, Skiller Awning and many, many more. Julia Holderness, Botanical Correspondence at Sanderson Gallery. Thursday Jazz at Frida's at Frida Margolo. Also, is that correct? I don't know. Margolo. Free entry. And Tom Took's Goblin Puppet Slam at Goblin Bar. It is really hard to read things, I have to say. Maybe I need some glasses. Maybe I just can't pronounce words. That has been your entertainment guide for Wednesday, the 26th of August 2026.
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3: What the sh-

a bit of Bob Mould for your evening. That was Wishing Well, released back in 1989. Before that, we had a new single from Imperial Teen that was Overdrive. They've been around since the mid-90s as well. Really cool band. Love their music. And yeah, thank you to all the texters who have given me some documentary and food bar things to do in Queenstown recommendations. Two different texters recommended work by Ken Burns, so I'm definitely going to check him out. Definitely enticing. Thank you all.

No Question by Roy Irwin, who will be a part of the Cross Street Music Festival happening at the end of November this year, which is really exciting. They just announced the lineup. It's looking incredible. I went a couple years ago. If you've not been to a Cross Street Music Festival before, definitely head along. It's a lot of fun. Before that, we had Before You Gotta Go by Courtney Barnett. A couple more songs, and then it's time to sign off. You're on 95 BFM Drive. For the next 15 minutes or so,

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31: Mike from Cockle Bay just texted in wondering what the song is with the lyrics, if I had a blue car, I'd wear a blue jacket. That song that you're looking for is I'm All In by Albert King. Thank you, Mike, for tuning in and being a big fan of B. And thank you all for tuning in to 95 BFM Drive for this Wednesday, the 26th of August. It's been a lot of fun. Soph and Al will be back next week, but it's been very fun covering for them. Thank you to Steve Newell for Videodrome. That was really cool. Really enjoyed his recommendations. Definitely going to check them all out. Thank you to the news team and Alex and the news team for their incredible mahi. 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I'll leave you with Aki by Sulfate, their latest single via Flying Nun. 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Next up is the top 10 with Caitlin.

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0: A little bit of To Zuma by Astarengu to start off what is now the 95 BFM Top 10. Welcome, I'm Caitlin, and it is an honour to be back in the booth after a week away. Usually I have my co-host Ella with me, but she is still in the South Island, if you can even believe it. So thanks so much for letting us have a little break. We flew down together, we had fun. Well, we went our separate ways, but she's still having fun, and I'm still having fun because I get to be here with you tonight, this very Wednesday, the 26th of August, counting down the top 10 tracks of the week as voted by you, our lovely, lovely listeners. Now, this is out of all of the tracks that you've listened to on 95BFM this week, and let me tell you, one, awesome music taste, and holy swear word insert there. This is a crazy stack top 10. I'm so excited to play all of these songs. They're so brilliant. And I actually can't believe it. How lucky am I to get to play these songs in order and learn how to count at the same time? Absolutely fantastic. If you're listening tonight on the 95BFM Top 10, let me know, 5395, where are you listening from? What are you doing? Who's going to make it to number one? What do you think? How many days of skiing do you think Ella's gotten in? How many days of skiing did you think I got in? The answer to the second question of the skiing is none, I don't. But we're going to carry on. Text in 5395, keep me lots of company tonight as we ride solo through this 95BFM Top 10. I think we should kick it off, though.
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0: Oh, gosh, isn't that so fun? Your number 10 on the 95BFM Top 10 for Wednesday, the 26th of August, is the brand new track from AW. 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

0: You're number 10 on the 95 BFM Top 10 for Wednesday, the 26th of August, with me, Caitlin, kicking us off, the new track from AW, Rhubarb. I was just thinking, while that song is playing, obviously, one, how great that song is, but two, I was like, is rhubarb a fruit or a vegetable? I've come to the conclusion vegetable, because, like, you can have, like, rhubarb and lots of stuff, right? Yum. Yum the vegetable and yum the song. I'm going to stop talking now so we can keep counting.
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0: 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They played Fancy New Band a couple of years ago now, and they have just been absolutely blowing up here in Auckland. Your number 9 on the 95 BFM Top 10 for Wednesday, the 26th of August, is Community Treatment Order. Are you getting better yet? Let's find out. That's what the song's called, by the way. The song is called Are You Getting Better Yet? That sounded really bad.

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2: That was your number 9 that you just heard on this week's 95 BFM Top 10 for Wednesday, the 26th of August. That was, of course, the brand new track, Are You Getting Better Yet, by the wonderful Community Treatment Order. I'm such a fan of that track. Well done. Well done, CTO. You've absolutely nailed it. I reckon we should get into some more counting.
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2: I'm always saying that. I'm always saying it. There's always counting to be done. You know, everything in life, it's all about numbers. Time ticks down. Counts get down. You count down. Anyway, I never should be left alone. Number 8 tonight on the 95 BFM Top 10 is Wild Times by Magic Factory, performing live at the Clatter with Gang of Four on Friday, the 11th of September. Be there, listen to this track, you're on the top 10.

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13: That's right, you are on the 95BFM Top 10 with me, Caitlin, for Wednesday, the 26th of August. Ella, of course, is away, but we'll be back next week. So you've just got me for the rest of the night. And we've already counted down three numbers so far, which is pretty impressive if I do say so myself. Your number 10 tonight was AW with Rhubarb. Number 9 was Community Treatment Order with Are You Getting Better Yet? And number 8 was Magic Factory with Wild Times. Shout out to Tamaki Makoto so far. Just absolutely smashing it on the top 10. And there's quite a few Tamaki... Are we all... This is a full Tamaki Makoto top 10. I'm looking at this now. And shout out, Auckland. Pop off. We're making some bloody good music, I think. I reckon we should keep counting down, because we're going to hit number 7 in a minute.
14: Number 7.
13: Or in a second, same thing apparently to me. Your number 7 tonight on the 95BFM Top 10 for Wednesday the 26th of August is this brand new track from the wonderful Louis Baker performing at Going Global, I think, tomorrow night. I think he's on tomorrow night. 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

0: Trouble by Louis Baker. You're number 7 on the 95 BFM Top 10 tonight, Wednesday, the 26th of August. Now, Louis Baker, as I said before, is playing tomorrow night at Going Global. I believe his set is at 10:40. All the artists are doing 20-minute sets back and forth and back and forth. He is performing in, let me check, Double Whammy. So you can head along to that. It is going to be absolutely amazing. Two nights of phenomenal music and learning about the arts and music and all of that in that seminar. It's amazing. I also want to clarify, I did unrightfully claim that this was all artists from Tamaki Makaurau. I just love Louis Baker so much that I just wanted to claim him. Louis Baker is from Wellington. So, you know, we've got Wellington representation tonight as well. So shout out to Wellington as well. But, yeah, sorry, Louis Baker. I think you're amazing. And, yeah, but, yeah. 9 Tamaki Makaurau artists, 1 from Wellington. Let's keep counting.
1: Number 6.
0: This next artist has been producing amazing hit after hit after hit this year so far. And last year, the years all meld into one, you see. But I'm so obsessed with their music. Your number 6 tonight on the 95 BFM Top 10 is, of course, Theme Song by Harry W. Keep it locked. This is going to be great.

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2: That was your number 6, Harry W. with Theme Song. Now, if you got along last week to Public Bar, you would have hopefully seen Harry W. and the homies mentioned in Theme Song playing, I think, their first gig together as Harry W. and the homies. Amazing. Text in 53955 if you got to see them, because I am so freaking jealous and hope I do at some point.
0: Number 5.
2: We are counting down the top 10 tracks of the week as voted by you here on the 95BFM Top 10 with me, Caitlin. It's Wednesday the 26th of August and it's 7:27, all right? And we're already at number 5. And we are just cruising through because these songs are so good and I just want to listen to them all. But I was so excited to see this track come through and that there is new music coming from this artist. They are about to release their new LP, Musical Power, which is coming out later this year. Releases on 19th of October this year. So your number 5, we're hitting right in the middle. Tonight is the brand new track from the wonderful, wonderful Christoph Altruento. Saw him at Splore. Amazing. This is All Evil Shall Perish, all caps. Exclamation point. It's going to be good. Let's listen.

0: Number 5 on the 95 BFM Top 10 for Wednesday the 26th of August with me, Caitlin. That was the wonderful Christoph El Truento with All Evil Shall Perish. And fair enough, Christoph, it should. I agree.
1: Number 4.
0: If you're unaware of what's going down, we're counting down the top 10 tracks of the week as voted by you, our wonderful, wonderful listeners. And your number 4 tonight is the wonderful new track, Suns Up, from Tom Lark. Tom Lark came up to talk about the new track last week on Monday Drive with Matthew and producer Harry. And you can listen back to that chat on the BCast after this show. But in the meantime, let's listen to the track. Here's your number 4 tonight on the top 10. Keep it locked.

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5: That is right, you are on the 95BFM Top 10 for Wednesday, the 26th of August. You're here with Caitlin. Usually it's me and Ella, but Ella is having a little break off in Central Otago, but she will be back next week. So don't worry to all the Ella and Caitlin duo fans. We'll be back together. We'll be reunited. I'll be with my tall queen very, very soon. But in the meantime, we are counting down the top 10 tracks of the week as voted by you, our wonderful listeners. And you've done a stand-up job. Is it stand-up? Stand-out? A bang-up? You've done a really good job. And I reckon what we should do is we should go through what has played so far. Your number 10 this week was AW with Rhubarb. Number 9, Community Treatment Order with Are You Getting Better Yet? Number 8 was Magic Factory with Wild Times. Number 7, Louis Baker with Trouble. Number 6, Harry W with Theme Song. I love Harry W's music. Playing jazz with the homies, and then now we're being introduced to the homies. It just feels good. Number 5 this week on the 95BFM Top 10 was Christoph El Truento with his new track, All Evil Shall Perish. And number 4 was Tom Lark with his brand new track, Suns Up. One of my favourite songwriters and just performers in Auckland, Tom Lark. Such a big fan. But we're here, we've made it to the top 3, the podium positions. The podium places. If we were at the Olympics, we'd give out medals, and here we give out like street cred and opportunities to listen to music.
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5: 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I've just been adoring this since it's come on BFM. This is Ben Chavez with Teething. You're on the 95BFM Top 10 with Caitlin tonight. Just me. Don't go anywhere. Two more numbers after this.

0: Teething, the brand new track from Ben Gervais, also your number three on the 95BFM Top 10 for Wednesday, the 26th of August. It's 8:15. We've got 15 minutes left of the show. Oh my God. Of the show with Caitlin. Losing my mind without my co-host Ella. Don't know what I'm doing. I guess we're counting down and we've done well so far. We're at the last two places on the podium, which are second and first. This next artist, who is number two on the 95BFM Top 10 tonight, just put out an incredible album, which I'm such a huge fan of, and I heard his gig was absolutely amazing over the weekend at Big Fan. Gosh, if you can, you should go and buy this album. It is absolutely phenomenal. This is one of the brand new singles off it. You're number two tonight on the top 10. You've loved it so much, you've made it to number two. This is the brand new track from Great South. This is
1: number two.
0: It'd be handy if I remember to play that sometimes. This is Not One More Acre by Great South, off his brand new album. Go buy it after the show. You're on the top 10. Stay there.

Number two on the 95BFM Top 10 for Wednesday, the 26th of August with Caitlin. That was Great South with his brand new track, Not One More Acre, off his brand new album, Hellhole of the Pacific. It is absolutely stunning. You must go listen to it. And if you're looking to see Great South live, you can see him live on Friday night at Going Global. Timetable to be released, but it's going to be so amazing. And a last chance to see him before he goes over to Australia for a week or two to perform as well. So you must. But now we've come to that very epic pinnacle point of the show. It's time for number one. Oh, you've done well this week, listeners. Number one is another artist that I just absolutely adored at Splore. I learned a new dance. I've been doing the dance all year. You might have seen them perform last week and hopefully perform this brand new track. I'm so excited that she's making more music. Your number one this week on the 95BFM Top 10 will be revealed in just a moment. But before we get to that, I will just say goodbye. Ka kite, for another week. It has been amazing. Of course, we've been counting down the top 10. You can find us all on the website and online tomorrow. And votes will also open then for next week's top 10. If you want to vote, head along to 95bfm.com/vote after the show, after 8 p.m, and you can get voting for next week for your favourite song. Or text in to 5395, that's 5395, with the word vote. You must put that in your favourite song as well. You only get one text vote per week, so use it very wisely. Thank you very much for joining me on the top 10 tonight. Your number one, of course, is the wonderful, wonderful Coco Solid. We'll jump into that ride. We'll see you again next week. Bye-bye.

0: It's time for Freak the Sheep with Taylor McGregor and Chris Cudby, right here on 95 BFM, thanks to New Zealand On Air.
1: Yes, yes, as the Sting said, you're listening to 95 BFM. My name is not Chris Cudby, it's Asher. But I'm here for the next 2 hours. We're going to be playing all Aotearoa tunes, which is really a good way to spend your weekend. And the station manager's just come in and got me this key card. God bless, man. I was a bit pranged out. I was, come up anytime, he's saying. I've got $20 to get in now. What a joke. Bless you. Thank you, Tom. We're very lucky to have such an attentive station manager, I must say. It's been a big mahi. The last time I was in this room was the first day they opened the doors, man. There were no CDJs, there were no turntables, there were headphones and there were microphones, and there was a computer full of Aotearoa's finest, so that's what we ran. But I'm back up this evening, as I say, next 2 hours. So currently we're listening to Thorn by Nisa. This is from the classic Niso album. If it sounds a bit different, it's because I'm playing a dub plate at 33 RPM. Very special tune, very special show planned. I will be calling Caitlin Duncan of Real Rungle Records this hour. There's a new compilation out, Real Rungle Records Bandcamp. You know, all your favourites from Sex in the City to Synthetic Children to Show Pony. I think there's a little Current Bias collab on there. Some DJ Thank You So Much, of course, you know. Just like stacked with some of the coolest trans kids from down bottom end of the North Island. And it'll be cool to have a korero and listen to some of that music this show. For now, I'll leave you with the sounds of Nisa. Once again, this is Thorn from the first album, Niso. Of course, text crew, if you're during the show, want to share your thoughts, anything like that, text in, the number is 5395.

as I said to my man Tom when I arrived and realized I was acting crazy, if I'm acting crazy tonight, it's because I haven't smoked a cigarette in about 2 months. It's actually been all good, though. I reckon the patches, like, maybe I'm not allowed to give such medical advice on the airwaves, but man, a nicotine patch goes insane when you've never used one before. Yo.

0: We just want to congratulate you for setting such a fine example for the other kids.
1: Is this some kind of sick joke?
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1: When does everyone put on the pig masks? 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

give a fuck about the girls on the floor. Talk with you, Punani. 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That last track I played was Dingo Dango by Six House from the classic Fuck the Paparazzi EP

That was Takuta Punani before with Only Girl. It's from her new album Arrival, which is on Bandcamp. Under B right now, we're listening to Impress from her debut EP from Bankrupt Records. This tune's called What You Doing XOXO. Hope you enjoy.

0: Sounds of Impress once again with WID question mark XOXO. We're gonna run some ads after this, and then I'm gonna be on the phone with Real Rungle Records HQ down in Welly.
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So on the phone right now, we have Caitlin Duncan of Real Rungle Records, who've put out this compilation this week, titled Double R Volume 2, Triple R even, Volume 2. Caitlin, how are you going?

0: All right, Caitlin, how are you getting on?
1: Yes. I'm getting along.
0: All right, I believe we might have you on the airwaves now. Just being,
1: is that true?
0: You know how it is. You know how it is. New studio, who dis, as they say.
1: New studio and technical difficulties. That's par for the course. You know?
0: Yeah. I mean, look, even in the old studio, it was par for the course. We're talking about student radio here, love. We're gonna have a little. Little dribs and drabs every now and then, eh?
1: Oh, dude, you're telling me. You know what I'm saying? This is not the first rodeo, mate.
0: Yeah. Not the first rodeo is what she's saying. I'm not sure. We need the text crew to text in. We have someone running around in the back of the studio here, but I'm just a bit concerned that your voice may not be broadcasting. And fans of the show will know that I interviewed Welcomer ahead of their Auckland show for about 5 minutes without any... broadcast phone conversation, which is a bit rats. I don't really want to do you like that. But if you are tuned in, this is 95 BFM. Freak the Sheep is a New Zealand music program, and we've got this amazing new compilation from Real Rungle Records. It's called Triple R Volume 2. I'm going to chuck on another track from this one. This is from an absolute favorite, Synthetic Children. The track is entitled Fushimi Inari.
1: Ooh,

0: Noah Records, Strange News and 95BFM present the remarkable Hun Lynch, celebrating her debut record, Sycophant, at Kahui St. David's this August. Bear witness to the singular talent of Hun Lynch as she is joined by an all-star band to perform her radiant first album, with support from Sean Dianita Rivera. Hun Lynch, Sycophant Album Release Show, Saturday, August 29th at Kahui St. David's. 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

tweaking, boy you tweaking, boy you tweaking. Boy you better mind your business, boy you bugging now. 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

Right now, Sounds of Surly with You Thirsty. Let's go. First hour of the show, I was nursing a wee ginger tea, and now I've got the little miso soup on the go. Yes, yes, we've got one more hour, which is one more hour of good music, you know? As ever, if you are enjoying the show, you can text in 53955.

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1: Thanks to Jameson. John Williams is the musical genius behind the scores of all your favourite movies. 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JB Weir presents The Magic of John Williams with Auckland Philharmonia, the Altea Centre, Friday 28th and Saturday 29th of August. 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

Yes, yes. As I said earlier, that was Womb with Feeling Like Helium. I'm in my Wellington bag tonight, man. I got all these Welly tunes. We're going to have Vivia Stone by Race Banyan here. There's the classic electronic moniker of Lontalius. Just good little electronic melodies. This is Freak the Sheep on 95BFM. Thanks for tuning in. And yeah, I'm with you for the next 45 minutes. Text in 53955. You know the drill.

That was Blair Parks with Golden Orange. We're running straight into Old Faith by Alec. And got a Basalvia Palth coming up after that. So, yeah. Keep it locked as ever. 95 BFM. This Alec album, Endless Pastor, from a couple of years back, 2024. Now, this is a hit. There's some really good tunes on this one. So if you're liking what you're hearing, Alec, A-L-E-C, is the artist.

0: the sweaty back of their debut album, The Way I Do. Raucous, awkward four-piece Cindy are heading on tour to celebrate. 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Cindy, The Way I Do album release tour. Friday, September 4th. 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
1: That's how I learned who my real daddy was. 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
1: Oh, dang it, Clive. 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
1: Yes, yes, that was Megatron by Raiden Freeman featuring Annabelle Lee. We're going to run into some Amelia next with A Private Cosmos. 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
3: Listen to the sound of my voice. You are not here. You are translated to another here. And now, without your responsibilities, without your job, without tomorrow, listen. In a clearing, you are lying down. Hear the electric hum of insects, the kettle call of songbirds.

the telephone, I dial the number. Through the receiver, I hear it ringing. Hello, it's me. And who could it be on the other end? These days it can be very hard to believe. You read a book, you listen to the radio. It can be hard to believe, but I know that we are making our future. Listen, you know that you are making our future.

This is the new current bias under me right now. The track is Halfway Through A Nice Thought. And this is from the Intermittent EP, which came out on Echo Train Records down in Ototahi. Yeah, just July, so only a couple months back. Last month even. Big up.

listening to the sounds of totems. This track is Het Werkkin. This is the closer from the 2017 self-titled Totems album. It's been an absolute pleasure hosting 95's BFM's Freak the Sheep this evening. Hope you've enjoyed the show. Thank you for tuning in and supporting Aotearoa's finest. We've got two more tracks to go, and then that will be me saying sayonara. But until then, as ever, thank you for listening.

So the ocean of need out there, you will never be able to satisfy.

0: All right, you four Muppets, listen up. I finally pinpointed 95BFM's weak spot, Friday night, 7 till 9pm. The staff have all gone to watch Rick Breeze play water polo, so that's when we're going to strike. Phil, you're cracking a safe. Renee, you're disabling the alarm. Pat Fife, you load this BFM CD library into this sack. And Professor, you're driving the getaway van. Kushti. They're never going to see this coming.
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0: Footwork Appreciation Month next down. Yeah. Back here with what? Introducing All the Time, DJ Swisher remix by Jesse. Who?
1: Jesse Lanza.
0: Jesse Lanza.
1: Jesse Lanza's got a DJ Kicks. Jesse Lanza's got a really good track that goes with DJ Sprinter Hide Wildfire.
0: Yes, yep, yep, yep. I remember playing this track like early days.
1: Really?
0: Early footwork days.
1: Yeah.
0: Yeah.
1: It's like dream pop interaction.
0: Yes, yes, yes, yes. This is good radio. Back then I wasn't playing radio, so I wasn't like, had nowhere to play it.
1: Yeah.

0: This is fresh off the press. Just got mastered. Shit you ain't ever heard before. I'm not even gonna tell you what it is, but from one of the goats in Aotearoa, Skimming? How do you skim?
1: Okay, it's a Swedish word, man. It's like Skimning. It's got a whole different sound.
0: Damn.
1: It's got a whole different sound.
0: Okay,
1: but,
0: bro.
1: I just thought it looked good. I thought it looked good written how you'd read in English. You know, I say Skimning. I can't tell anyone how to say this shit because I've always said it wrong. You know?
0: Yeah, okay, fine.
1: Skimning.
0: Yeah, okay, fine.
1: Yeah. Bliss.

0: blinded.
1: Shall we go back to work?
2: Oh, they won't miss us for another 5 minutes.
1: You said that about 5 minutes ago.
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7: 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Is the West Coast gnarly? Is the East Coast bogus? 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

What you smoking? What you smoking? What you smoking? What you smoking? What you smoking? No. What you smoking? What you smoking? What you smoking? What you smoking? What you smoking? What you smoking? What you smoking? What you smoking? No. What you smoking? What you smoking? What you smoking? What you smoking? What you smoking? What you smoking? What you smoking? What you smoking? No. What you smoking? What you smoking? What you smoking? What you smoking? What you smoking? What you smoking? What you smoking?

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8: Yo, just a reminder, Footwork Appreciation Month. 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

0: catch Monday Sucks at Moon Bar Newtown this Saturday. Sometime in the night. If you've got the flu, don't fucking go.
1: So now I'm...

So they got the whole venue. 3, fresh from my head to my feet. Yo, 4, we cut the mic and tour. 5, catch the girl them eye. 6, mash up the dance with lyrics. 7, never go and touch no weapon. These are the rules and lessons. Yo, these are the

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Brax.

Idleness is encouraged. 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

Hey, what's up? You're listening to 95BFM. This is Inertia with Qualia. I'm joined by Alex in the studio today. I feel like this loop I've got going on is a little annoying, so I cut it short. But yeah, reggae tonight. Cheers.

your shot for texting in. If you want to text in again, that's again, A-G-A-I-N. Yeah, that's 5395. Text in again.

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But we got Sun Ra.

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0: nana, your nana, go home to your nana. Your nana, you're too young to play that sound, yeah. Ooh.
1: Chase you out of

0: All right. This is about to be the last song. Yeah, shop for listening. Next song coming up is by the Sport Animal Collective. Yo, Alex.
1: Thank you for listening.
0: Chip.

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0: y'all punks want to do?
1: He's ready. I'll just name the time and the place and we'll be there.
0: Well, this is the place, and you know this is the time.
1: Let's get it on then.
0: South.
2: What y'all talk about, man? 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I got a half a feet for eight right now. Yo, this that shit right here, though. Snatch that up from me. This other shit, though, you might have to pay like 11 for it. You know what I mean? This shit is bugged out.
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0: tip Louis, Louis Vuitton, new shit. 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
0: 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Apollo Brown on the 1-2. 1-2, 1-2. Dalai Lama slang. Y'all know.
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7: 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Is the West Coast gnarly? 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

I've seen Francesca in the hallway. 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And the house was so quiet. Francesca was diaphanous, made a hoax of the walls. 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
1: A frog with a fly in its gob isn't nearly as chuffed as old country outfit The Advocators, who've just spat out their brand new album, Beyond the Palisade. 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
1: Atmarie, good morning. Kokesta toku ingoa, kote fitu karaka at 7 o'clock. Te Pāti Māori has released its tax policy in advance of this year's general election, with an emphasis on people paying their fair share. The policy includes a complete cut to income tax for those earning less than $30,000 a year, and a significant cut for those earning less than $60,000. Alongside cuts to income tax, it also promises a cut to GST on kai for those earning less than $60,000 a year. On the opposite end, it includes increased income taxes in higher tax brackets, a targeted wealth tax, resetting the company tax rate, and an international profit transfer tax to disincentivise the wealthy from simply leaving. The proposal also includes multiple policies aimed at tackling housing prices, including a land banking tax and a vacant house tax, to ensure properties are used for living rather than as investments. And Starship Children's Hospital is facing significant numbers of influenza patients, forcing staff to defer less urgent cases. Professor of Paediatric Population Health at the University of Auckland, Cass Burns, says children are not being admitted both due to the low number of available beds and because of staff worries that patients will catch the flu while in hospital. The flu has significant health risks for young children, which can be exacerbated further if they are already facing other health conditions. The government has announced that the flu vaccine will be made free for all under 5-year-olds next year, though experts say the change should have come last year to avoid the impact of the current outbreak. Ka whakawhiti ki tāwahi ināianei in international news, the ongoing trade war between the United States and Canada is escalating, with price hikes already evident for goods such as toilet paper. United States President Donald Trump had announced a series of tariffs on a range of Canadian goods, met with a similar range of counter-tariffs from Canadian Prime Minister Mark Carney. According to the World Bank, in 2024, the United States imported the equivalent of $550 million New Zealand dollars worth of toilet paper from Canada. Additionally, while the United States produces some of its own toilet paper and tissues, the necessary raw materials are also often imported from Canada. Despite the consequences on the availability and price of goods, US President Donald Trump says there is no possible way that the tariffs will impact the US public. And 95 people have been confirmed dead following a catastrophic flash flood which has hit the China-Nepal border. State media in China says there are more than 250 people currently missing and that the death toll is expected to rise. Nepal's foreign minister said the flood was caused when an earthquake triggered a large landslide. This landslide blocked the Bhote Koshi River, sending waves of water downstream from China to Nepal. Scientists say that although avalanches can be caused by a number of factors, climate change often plays a significant role. Ara te kawe pūrongo, that's the news.
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1: Āne ngā tohu huarere mō tēnei rā, your weather report for today. Areas of morning fog, then cloudy periods with chance of a shower. Northwesterly winds turning northeasterly in the afternoon. A high of 18 degrees and an overnight low of 12 degrees. Sunrise today was at 10 to 7 this morning, sunset is at 6 this evening. Āne ngā tohu huarere mō te āpōpō, your weather forecast for tomorrow. Rāmere, Friday, mostly cloudy with chance of a shower from morning, northerly winds. Ara te tohu huarere, and that's your weather.
2: 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Thanks to climate change.
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1: Āne ngā āhuatanga o Tangaroa mō tēnei rā, your surf report for today. Ki te tai rāwhiti on the east coast, up to 1 foot of north-northeast swell, with light cross onshore north-northeasterlies. Tai Pari high tide is at 6:45 this evening, while Tai Timu low tide is at 12:30 this afternoon. Score is 1 out of 10. Ki te tai Hoauru on the west coast, up to 7 feet of west-southwest swell, with light cross onshore northwesterlies. Tai Pari high tide is at 9 this morning, while Tai Timu low tide is at 3 this afternoon. Score is 4 out of 10. And that's your news, weather and surf. Ko Kasta tōku ingoa. The time is now 4 minutes past 7.
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0: Ooh. Yeah.
1: Spooky.
0: Spooky. Yeah. Kicking things off with Jolie Crows, because it's looking a bit Twin Peaks out there this morning. Mm. There's a thick fog over the city. So take care while driving.
1: Yes.
0: And if you're walking, do it with a little extra mystery. For me. Yes, it's a foggy old morning. I'm sure Rick Breeze has got things to say about this.
1: Yes. Wow, this is nice too.
0: This is awesome. This is Hermanos Guitares, Los Ojos del Condor. They're releasing a bit of new music at the moment. And they're also on tour.
1: Awesome.
0: They're pretty awesome at what they do.
1: Yeah, I like it a lot.
0: Yeah, I've always liked these guys. Pretty good. Yeah, well, it's a foggy old morning and we're up and at them, eh?
1: Yeah, man. I've got my porridge. Kei te pai. I've got my porridge. I've got my coffee. Ready to carp the diem.
0: We're slowly getting over Dolly Parton.
1: Well, yeah.
0: I think that's a deep wound that's going to take time to heal.
1: How about the internet yesterday?
0: Oh, my God. I was amazed, man.
1: Yeah.
0: It'd be awesome, like, just to know that you'd done it that good.
1: I think I'd been living under a rock in some sense in the way that I didn't clock on to the awesome book program that she was running.
0: Oh, the Imagination Library.
1: Yeah, I don't know how I didn't really know about that, but that's so awesome.
0: Yeah, she's skarks.
1: And I love how she was just so hell-bent on not being a billionaire.
0: That was probably the first and last time Dolly Parton's ever been called skarks.
1: I hope it's not the last time.
0: No, actually, I'll do it again.
1: Yeah, good.
0: But yeah, no, that's probably one for the history books. Anyway, great show for you today. We got a couple of special announcements lurking in the wings.
1: Yes, one just after 8, and then one later in the 9 o'clock hour. So if you're feeling like you need some good news, we've got some for you. Don't worry.
0: Yeah, we got plenty of good news. And of course we have This Is How We Brew It happening at 8:30.
1: Mm.
0: Your chance to win some coffee beans.
1: Mm-hmm.
0: I haven't bought anything weird to put in my coffee today.
1: It's okay, you can't be weird every day. You can try, but...
0: Oh, okay, all right, that's a good challenge.
1: Challenge accepted.
0: Yeah, challenge accepted, man, actually, quite frankly.
1: Yeah, good.
0: That's
1: really where I was trying to reverse psychology it, to be honest.
0: Yesterday I put hot sauce in my coffee.
1: Oh, yeah.
0: And it wreaked digestive havoc.
1: Really?
0: For quite a lot of yesterday.
1: Oh, no.
0: Every time I'd be like, why do I feel weird? I was like, oh, I put hot sauce in my coffee.
1: Yes, and it was like a vinegary hot sauce, so there must have been a lot of acidity going on.
0: Things were going wrong.
1: I didn't taste it. I did catch a whiff, and it was not smelling good to me.
0: Yeah, it didn't smell too hot. So nothing weird in my coffee today.
1: We also have a brand new segment.
0: Oh my gosh, we do too.
1: Yeah. We're going to have a corridor with Red, who is executive director of D-List, just after 9, to sort of introduce a new monthly corridor with him about all things D-List. If you're not familiar, D-List is a sort of like community group. They have a IRL space, but they also do a lot in the digital world in terms of like culture, and they've launched this new podcast called Crip Cafe, and culture and events and community, but also advocacy and current events, all through a distinctly disabled lens. So we're going to have a corridor with Red to sort of introduce his mahi and the mahi of D-List and how that came about, and then once a month we'll be catching up with him to talk a little bit about in the months to come we'll talk a little bit about everything that's happening in their world. That'll happen on the fourth Thursday of every month, so in our rotation with Doc and Natural Ange and Greening Out. So, exciting stuff.
0: Yeah, that is exciting.
1: Yep.
0: This track, so tried.
1: It's yummy.
0: So tried, so true. Nice Girl would take me home.
2: delicious.
0: Yeah. Welcome to breakfast for this morning. 5395 is the way to text us. 309-3879 is the number to call. We'd love to hear from you, what you're doing, how mysterious you're being in the fog on a scale of 1 to 10.
1: Yeah. Healthy levels of mystique out there today.
0: Yes. Oh no, someone's messaged in that Tim Curry's dead.
1: Oh, what?
0: Yeah.
1: Oh my god.
0: Gosh!
1: Dropping like flies.
0: This week, man. Dr. Frankenfurter in the Rocky Horror Picture Show.
1: That's devastating.
0: The icons, they fall.
1: Oh yeah.
0: Yeah. Oh my gosh, sad times. All right, well, let's all get ourselves nice and awake.
1: Can we transition from Nice Girl into Rocky Horror Picture Show soundtrack? Maybe not. Maybe later in the show.
0: Yeah,
1: I'm always down for some Rocky Horror.
0: Good call. Good call. All right. Hope you're having a wonderful morning wherever you are. Let us know where you're listening from. What's for breakfast? How are you going?

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1: Air fire, okay, now coming up in the news on the hour. Attorney General Chris Bishop says the Legislation Repeals Project has added an additional 50 laws in a review of old or outdated legislation. Starting next year, the flu vaccine will be made free to all children under 5. The United States government is imposing restrictions on political groups critical of Israel, and plans to develop a data centre in Tasmania have been approved, despite mass local opposition. Whakarongo tonu mai, stay tuned for these stories in full and more on the hour.
2: Thank you, Gesta.
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15: Morena.
2: Oh my gosh, that's a thick fog out there.
15: Yeah, quite low cloud really, but there's, yeah, I guess a little bit of fog down in lower parts as well. Seems really thick around the central and southwestern parts, especially. I can see a bit of blue above me though through that layer, so hopefully get a bit of sun when that

0: bringing quite a bit of snow to a fair bit of the southern half of the South Island, at least by the look of it. So, interesting times there. But that front, slow moving against the big area of high pressure to the north and building also to the east of New Zealand. So eventually that will arrive. Looks like mostly over Saturday we'll get some rain and showers. There's just a chance, depending on where that little bit of a low in the northern part of that trough ends up as it heads southeastwards. Might get the odd little patch of heavier rain there by the look of it. It becomes fairly fast moving. That high moves off fairly quickly. There's more high pressure from Australia, quite slow moving, but building across the Tasman. Begins to extend over the country a bit from Monday, Tuesday, and then by around about Wednesday, Thursday, it's directly over the north, quite open to southwesterlies, quite a decent southwesterly flow ahead of that moving through, eventually tilting more around to the west and northwesterly direction by the end of the week. Be a bit of mix, sunny, cloudy, odd shower here and there in that right through the week by the look of it. Does start to warm up a bit as we get towards the end and into the weekend. May get a little bit of rain around in the weekend, end of next week. It's possible but not guaranteed, but if not, probably the beginning of the week following. But generally not a lot happening other than the Saturday rain really, and a bit of wind around from the west. A bit of fresh stuff for the end of the weekend and beginning of next week. So forecast for today, some fog and low cloud, then mostly fine with sunny periods and partly cloudy periods. There is a chance of an afternoon shower, light west-northwesterly winds, becoming northeasterly as the day goes on and freshening. The high about 19 degrees, pretty warm, and the overnight low around about sort of 10 to 11. We're sitting on almost 13 at the moment. Friday, cloud thickening, chance of a shower or two through the day, particularly in the afternoon, but then overnight rain developing. Keeps on shifting in the forecast, slightly earlier, slightly later, but at the moment it's looking generally, from later evening to overnight seems more likely. Northerly there on Friday. Saturday, cloudy with some rain and showers. There's a chance some of those could be heavy briefly. Northerly going southwesterly. Sunday, partly cloudy and sunny periods with some showers. A fresh southwesterly becoming west-southwesterly. Monday, partly to mostly cloudy. Chance of a few showers developing. A fresh west-southwesterly. Tuesday, partly cloudy and warmer with a few showers clearing. And could be a little bit cooler night there, west-southwesterly. And Wednesday, partly cloudy, chance of a shower, fresh west-northwesterly, just continuing that theme.
1: Ooh, anything could happen.
2: Indeed. Well, thank you very much, Rick Breeze.
0: All right.
2: Stay safe out there in that fog. Don't walk into any trees or anything.
0: I can't see much of the Ponsonby Ridge anymore, so it has thickened up a little bit. But like I say, I can see a little bit of blue overhead through it, so...
2: Okay.
1: Ever the optimist. Thank you so much, Rick. We'll catch up with you tomorrow, eh?
0: We'll see then.
2: Ka kite.
0: Ka kite.
3: Wow, lucky I'm wearing a sweater. 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

0: Louis Baker with Trouble, such an awesome soulful new song. I heard a little birdie told me that one Louis Baker may or may not be coming up to serenade two breakfast hosts tomorrow morning.
1: If that rumour is true. Oh my, I'm excited about that. Yeah, that's going to be really fun. Yeah, I guess you'll have to tune in to breakfast tomorrow morning.
0: Sucked in, that's how they get you.
1: That's how they get you, and then you can never stop. Never stop listening to BFM.
0: Yeah. What do we have before that? Oh, that Abibio Sound Machine new one.
1: Yeah, I'm obsessed with that new album.
0: Yeah.
1: It's really good.
0: Yeah, yeah, yeah. I'm liking the sound of it. I need to go and check it out. And now we're going to have one from Prog Flower called Crying in the Casino.
1: Hopefully you're not doing too much crying in the casino. I think you really have to evaluate the way that your life is going if you're doing a bit of that.
0: Mm-hmm, mm-hmm. Wise words.

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1: A frog with a fly in its gob isn't nearly as chuffed as old country outfit The Advocators, who've just spat out their brand new album, Beyond the Palisade. 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
1: Ata Marie, good morning. Ko Hester Toku Ingoa, ko te waru karaka, it's 8 o'clock. Attorney General Chris Bishop says the Legislation Repeals Project has added an additional 50 laws in a review of old or outdated legislation. The project over its full term will look at over 900 laws, many of which Bishop says are outdated and create unnecessary costs for the public. He notes a range of case-specific laws to schools or events across Aotearoa, many of which today could be replaced with more general legislation. The government has already consulted on 152 of the involved acts, with these 50 bringing the total to just over 200. The public will be able to make submissions on the proposals as well, as each of the acts will go through the select committee process. And starting next year, the flu vaccine will be made free to all children under 5. Doctors have been calling for the vaccine to be made fully funded, especially with this year's influenza strain causing a large number of infections. Children under 5 showed the highest rates of hospitalisation, specifically Māori and Pacifica. Pharmax Chief Pharmaceuticals Advisor Adrian Martin says the change means that around 260,000 more children will be eligible next winter. She says that the vaccine will help protect both children and whānau and reduce the impact of seasonal flu on our communities and the wider health system. This influenza vaccine will come into effect on April 1st, 2027. Ka whakawhiti ki tāwahi I nāianei in international news, the United States government is imposing restrictions on political groups critical of Israel. Two groups in particular have been singled out, British group Palestine Action and international movement Masar Badil. Palestine Action has faced similar sanctions in the United Kingdom, currently fighting a lawsuit against the UK government after being labelled a terrorist organisation. Co-founder of Palestine Action, Huda Amori, told Al Jazeera in a statement that US President Donald Trump is taking inspiration from Britain's repression of the movement for Palestinian freedom. Amori added that these policies are opening pathways for authoritarian governments to suppress dissent, regardless of political background or beliefs. And plans to develop a data centre in Tasmania have been approved, despite mass local opposition. Despite a petition with nearly 6,000 signatures and over 300 written submissions, the Georgetown Council in Tasmania voted 6-1 in favour. The proposal has also been approved one day before a push from Prime Minister Anthony Albanese to legislate national regulation and guidelines for data centres. Of particular concern are the risks to local energy, water and land use, observed overseas in countries such as the United States, where data centres have significantly impacted communities. Georgetown Councillor Winston Mason says councillors were very reluctant to approve the proposal. Ara te koe pūrongo, that's the news.
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1: Āne ngā tohu huarere mō tēnei rā, your weather report for today. Areas of morning fog, then cloudy periods with chance of a shower, northwesterly winds turning northeasterly in the afternoon. A high of 18 degrees and an overnight low of 12 degrees. Sunrise today was at 10-7 this morning, sunset is at 6 this evening. Āne ngā tohu huarere mō te āpōpō, your weather forecast for tomorrow. Rāmere, Friday, mostly cloudy with chance of a shower from morning and some northerly winds. And that's your news and weather. Ko Kasta Toku Ingoa. The time is now 4 minutes past eight.
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3: Can I just ask, if Kasta was coach of a sports team, what sport would it be?
4: Oh, that's a really hard one. Competitive news writing?
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3: Ellie Surf.
6: Hello.
3: How are you?
6: Good. My answer is badminton.
4: Badminton? Oh. Yeah, actually, Kester is giving badminton. Energy.
3: I was going to say cricket.
6: Oh, yeah.
4: Cricket?
6: That's good.
3: Something that requires quite a lot of thought and strategy.
6: Oh, yeah.
3: It's the long game, like marathon, not a sprint.
4: Okay, here's my wild card if it's not competitive news writing. I reckon maybe basketball because Kester's got like the stees.
3: Yeah.
4: Now basketball.
3: Yeah, Kester would be on the Kester side.
6: With glasses on. Yeah.
3: And like a full suit.
4: Yeah, pretty much.
6: Well, clipboard, you know.
3: We know what your sport is, Ellie.
6: What?
4: Surfing.
3: Surfing. Are there any waves to accompany you on your?
6: It's a bit better today. We've got some options today. East Coast, it's another flat day. Just forget about that. Okay. It's flat airs out there. We got light onshore winds today as well, so not the best winds, but it shouldn't affect it too much. Just staying reasonably light. Some onshore swell coming in the next couple of days, so if you're really frothing trying to get it on the East Coast, you might get an onshore little scrappy little surf out there, but yeah, not much going on today. High tide's at 6:45, low tide's at 12:30, 1 out of 10 on the East Coast today. West Coast is looking a little bit better. Swell this morning as well overhead, it will drop slowly to just overhead throughout the day. The winds are staying pretty light and they will switch to offshores this evening. So the afternoon could be a go. It's looking like you could possibly get out there. Just keep an eye on that lumpiness. It should get less lumpy as the day goes on. And tomorrow should be good. So if you can get out there tomorrow, it would be probably slightly cleaner conditions. but it will drop as well. So yes. Today high tide's at 9, low tide's at 3 this afternoon. Probably like 4 or 5 out of 10 today on the West Coast and kind of improving as the day goes on.
4: Yeah, I expected nothing less. West is best at all times. Man, I love that coast. Constant delivery.
6: Yeah, it's never been a one. I don't even remember.
3: I'm sorry, that's not true. I remember the West Coast being a one.
4: Oh, I don't remember a thing.
6: I don't know.
4: I reckon it's always been above, you know, 4 or 5.
3: Really?
6: Every single day.
4: I'm just kidding.
3: I feel like I'm being gaslit.
4: We are gaslighting you about the West Coast power. Well, that's good to hear. And tomorrow's even better.
6: Yeah.
4: We are looking up here, Ellie.
6: We're looking up. Mm. We're looking up. Good news.
3: Everything's coming up surf.
4: Yeah,
6: exactly.
4: Totally. Hey, thank you so much, Ellie. Can't wait to catch up tomorrow to hear about tomorrow's waves.
6: Me too. Woo. It'll be exciting. I look forward to it.
3: Thanks, nice. Ellie. Bye.
4: Thank you.
6: Bye-bye.
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1: Oh yeah, we warned you that there were some special announcements this morning. And kicking us off strong, let us tell you about the Cross Street Music Festival. Oh my gosh!
2: It's back!
1: It's back!
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1: What?
2: With music.
1: It's everywhere!
2: Yes, beyond Cross Street, with music, art, performance and activation spilling across Karangahape Road, Mercury Lane and Cross Street for a day and night celebrating the many sides of K Road. We have never been so back, you guys. Karangahape Road is in such a good place at the moment.
1: Yeah.
2: And I'm loving all the stuff that keeps happening all over the street.
1: Yeah, the vibes are pretty high out here.
2: Yes.
1: I love the Cross Street Music Festival. I used to go to it every single year.
2: Yeah.
1: And so I'm really delighted that they brought it back.
2: Yes. And the options endless. You could almost say infinity, which is this year's theme. 8 years in, with the number 8 echoing the infinity symbol, the theme reflects the endless energy, creativity and connection of a neighbourhood that never really stops evolving.
1: Aww.
2: Yes.
1: I like that.
2: It's going to be really fun. Independent by nature, connected by community. He wahi he tangata he kōrero. Festival brings together diverse communities, artists, unique businesses and audiences. And there's sort of like a day and a night part of it. So there's fun for the whole whānau. So from midday, the daytime program is free with music, art, installations, performances, activations and kids' activity. Kids' activities appearing throughout K Road, Mercury Lane and Cross Street. You can really just like choose your own adventure because it's a walkable festival as well.
1: Oh, you know it's good when it's walkable and it's got a theme.
2: And of course you'll be like, oh, but if I'm walking around this festival, how am I gonna get in? Well, maybe you'll take the City Rail Link.
1: Oh!
2: Because that'll be up and running by then. Then from 4 p.m, the ticketed Cross Street Music Festival takes over, turning up the volume with headline acts, emerging talent, and unexpected discoveries of Cross Street. Wow, what a time. And the lineup has dropped?
1: Yes, the lineup is incredible. Would you like me to tell you
2: Please.
1: A little bit about it? Okay, there's more artists to be announced, but so far we got Sola Rosa, Mellow Downs, Darts, Borderline, Lil Bubblegum, Wes Jai, Spell, Babyface Killer, Mokamokai, Roy Irwin, Magic Factory, The Beatniks, Love Language. Sorry, got too excited, had to cough. Hales, Great South, Noah Records, Snake Legs, Spider Town Baby, Murray Sweetpants, oh my gosh, Tiger Lotus, and Earring. My gosh.
2: It's amazing.
1: That's just a start.
2: I feel like they always manage to cram so much in the lineup for Cross Street, and I'm always amazed at the diverse range of music that's on offer. And now that it's going to be like, you know, art activations as well, daytime, nighttime, like there's going to be so much that they manage to achieve in that short window.
1: I love that you can go from Darts to Babyface Killer to Roy Irwin to Love Language.
2: Exactly.
1: And it just makes sense.
2: That's wonderful.
1: This is one of my favourite festivals. It's so, like, super duper accessible.
2: Yeah.
1: It is, like, real community vibes. Something kind of crazy always happens every year that I've been. It's just awesome. So, yeah, get amongst.
2: Mm-hmm.
1: Grab your tickets. Early birds on sale now by the looks of things.
2: Yes. All ages until 5 p.m. and then R18 until 10:30 p.m. So options for everyone and pretty affordable, to be honest, the early bird tickets. So I'd be getting in there if I were you.
1: Yeah, get those good Cross Street Music Festival worms, early birds.
2: Wahoo. Okay, we thought it was really hard to choose a song to play from the lineup because there's so much.
1: There was so much, and you know, they're all near and dear to the BFM listenership and us, but I thought we'd play a track from The Beatniks, which I'm really excited about, because I haven't seen them live yet. Yeah, and I reckon they're gonna rock.
2: Yeah, for sure.
1: This track is Nick Sick. Everyone get amongst, go and do it. Cross Street Music Festival. We're so back, baby.

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8: Yes, these guys are based up in Maungaturoto, Northland. And it's a beautiful, swampy, alt-country album. We've been listening to tracks all week and giving away tickets to see them play it live. And we're going to do that again right now. So if you want to win, all you have to do is tuku pātoe mai, flick us a text. Rima tore iwa rima, 5395 is the text line number. Tell us your name, your B-card number and The Advocators. And you could be heading along for free.
7: Yeah, and you might even be able to crack out a line dance or something. Who knows? You could do anything at The Advocators gig.
8: Yeah, I reckon.
7: But you must have a ticket first, and here's your opportunity to win.
8: Mm.
7: We're going to listen to a track now. This is called Another Me. Wow. Didn't know there was another one. Oh, no.
8: No, there could never be another you, Millie. You're one in a million.
7: One of one.
8: One of one.
7: They only made one. They were like, oh, gosh, it didn't go too well.

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1: Air Fire KNA coming up in the news on the hour. The Labor Party is calling on National to rule out a planned increase for the excise tax on fuel. A section of State Highway 73 in Canterbury is closed after heavy snow. Meta has reached a settlement with multiple US states over social media case. And the Iranian government says it is prepared to become self-sufficient as US trade restrictions on the country tighten. Whakarongo tonu mai, stay tuned for these stories in full and more on the hour.
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2: This is how we brew it. Not with hot sauce today. Yesterday I put hot sauce in my coffee and it wreaked like digestive havoc on me and I was not okay. So that's not happening again.
4: Would not recommend.
2: Yes. I think I'm just going to stick to maybe a dash of milk.
4: If it ain't broke, you know. And it certainly ain't broke when you're brewing with 830 coffee because they make the best coffee in Tāmaki Makaurau.
2: It's so hard to mess it up, honestly. It tastes good so many ways. It even might even taste good with hot sauce because it's just that good. But this week we have one of my favourite, I think my favourite of the blends.
4: Mm.
2: It's got some good tasty notes. This is the organic blend, combining caramel, floral notes, and a little bit of spice. Morning. Yeah. It's good. It's really, it's super versatile. It makes a yummy espresso.
4: Yeah.
2: Yeah.
4: But you can brew it however you like, really. And if you like the folks at Sanray, we spoke with Darius on Monday, and he was telling us about how they use the 830 organic blend as their espresso in all sorts of fun drinks and beverages.
2: Mm.
4: So, you know, have a little bit of fun with it. Maybe that's hot sauce. Maybe that's something a little nicer. It's okay. In the privacy of your own home, you do what you like. As long as you're brewing.
2: You know what's happening behind closed doors.
4: You just never know what people are doing in their homes, eh?
2: No.
4: But you hope they're doing it with 830 coffee.
2: You sure do.
4: And we can help with that. If you text us your name, your B-card number and 830 before the end of the show tomorrow, you go in the draw to win a bag of the 830 organic blend. We're going to draw that winner tomorrow, just before we end the show, so you've got until then to text us. 5395 is the number. And if you don't want to risk it or you just can't wait or you want to see what else is on offer, head to 830's website, 830.com, and use the code 95BFM for 10% off your order of beans.
2: Too easy, too good. Now, where in the world are we with this organic blend?
4: I'm really enjoying having some music from Colombia, Peru, and Ethiopia. It's like different corners of the world and they all make amazing music.
2: Mm.
4: So we've had a song from each of those countries so far. So I thought we'd go back to Peru. And I've got a band that started in the 90s in Lima called Resplandor, a shoegazy sort of band, and now based in the Netherlands, I believe. But this is their track, Breathe. Text in if you want to win those beans.

0: Nicholas Joseph with Living. We had a text from somebody who appreciated our Peruvian shoegaze with Resplendor and then requested some of the Golden Awesome.
1: Great band name.
0: I have to admit that I wasn't familiar with the Golden Awesome, but I'm really enjoying looking through our library and discovering them. From Puneke.
1: Awesome.
0: Awesome.
1: So good. Even a golden.
0: Golden
1: awesome.
0: And awesome. This is Autumn, and also congratulations to Tones, who's won our ticket to see the Advocators.
1: Yeah, good on ya.
0: Have a great time.

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0: Oh, hell yeah.
1: Another ripper in the bag for Cindy, eh?
0: So good. That one had me yearning for something.
1: Yeah, it built really beautifully. Like,
0: it was stunning.
1: Yeah. When it started, I was like, wow, this is awfully chill for a Cindy song.
0: Don't worry.
1: It's coming. The crunch is coming.
0: It really is. Cindy, man, going from strength to strength.
1: Yes, that's a brand new song called A Knife out today. And there's an album just around the corner out on the 4th of September.
0: Yeah, The Way I Do. You'll be able to grab that digitally. And there's a really beautiful vinyl LP, thanks to 1 to 12 Records.
1: And Sun Return.
0: And it's really cute. It's like kind of wishy-washy pink.
1: It's like a pink marbled situation.
0: And you know how I feel about those fancy records, man.
1: Yeah.
0: With the colours.
1: We love them.
0: Yeah. So, yeah, Cindy. They're heading on tour. The album's coming out. It is a good day to be Cindy.
1: Yeah, or a Cindy fan.
0: Yeah.
1: Oh, yeah, they're playing at Whammy Bar on the night of their release, the 4th of September.
0: Oh, wow.
1: And then they're playing in Helensville. Shout out Helensville.
0: Yeah, Helensville. Oh my gosh, I love Helensville.
1: Me too. One of my best friends is from Helensville.
0: Yo.
1: And it's a crazy place.
0: It is a strange landscape, right? With that river.
1: Yeah, and it's also like small town sort of vibe, but still got like a cool artiness about it, which I guess a lot of small towns across Aotearoa have, but there's something particular about Helensville that it's like just far away enough from the actual city, but then still in vicinity of it and still in like the West Auckland cool vibe.
0: Yeah, no, it's great little place.
1: Mm.
0: And they're doing heaps of gigs in Helensville at the moment, so go catch one if you can.
1: Yes.
0: Yeah. This track now is I Hope to Write a Love Song from Bronnie. You're, of course, on 95BFM Breakfast, and we're excited. We've got a new segment.
1: Yes, Red from the D-List is joining us for a corridor shortly after the news. So whakarongo tonu mai, keep it locked. Another special announcement at 9:30 as well. Wahoo!

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1: A te marie, good morning. Ko kesta tōku ingoa, ko te iwa karaka, it's 9 o'clock. The Labor Party is calling on National to rule out a planned increase for the excise tax on fuel. The jump has been scheduled since before the US-Iran conflict broke out, though Transport Minister Chris Bishop indicated that fuel prices would impact the government's decision on whether to go ahead with the change. The additional revenue was set to cover National's Roads of National Significance policy, though Labor Transport spokesperson Tangi Utikere says the policy is now no longer on the cards because National couldn't afford them. Utikere noted existing pressure of high fuel prices on families, claiming that a further increase would exacerbate existing harm. The government is set to make a decision on Monday. And a section of State Highway 73 in Canterbury is closed after heavy snow. A series of weather warnings have been issued by Met Service, with rock falls reported in the area as well. Area warnings for flooding are also in place along parts of State Highway 6 and parts of the West Coast. The storm is expected to reach its worst points today, easing on Friday and into the weekend. Ka whakawhiti ki tāwahi ināianei. In international news, the Iranian government says it is prepared to become self-sufficient as US trade restrictions on the country tighten. Iranian Economic Minister Ali Madanizadeh noted Iran's history of facing sanctions from the United States and therefore its ability to respond to them appropriately. The country has previously utilised stockpiles of essential goods and foreign currencies to continue trading around restrictions. The government is also urging households to contribute where they can, growing their own food and manufacturing necessary goods at home. And Meta has reached a settlement with multiple United States over a case on social media. The initial lawsuit was filed in 2023 by 29 states, which sued the company over allegations that it deliberately designed addictive products for young audiences, leading to mental health issues. The states also claim that the company regularly collected data on children under the age of 13 without parental permission, which violated both federal and state laws. Meta has agreed to pay up to $17 billion to settle these claims and has also agreed to making changes to its social media platforms, which include Instagram and Facebook. Some of these changes include time limits and blocking the app during certain overnight hours for children under the age of 13. Meta, however, still denies any wrongdoing as part of the settlement. Ara te kawe puro, that's the news.
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1: Āne ngā tohu huarere mō tēnei rā, your weather report for today. Areas of morning fog, then cloudy periods with chance of a shower. Northwesterly winds turning northeasterly in the afternoon. A high of 18 degrees and an overnight low of 12 degrees. Sunrise today is at 10 to 7 this morning, sunset is at 6 this evening. Āne ngā tohu huarere mō te āpōpō, your weather forecast for tomorrow. Rāmere Friday, mostly cloudy with the chance of a shower from morning and some northerly winds. Ara te tohu huarere, and that's your weather.
3: 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Thanks to climate change.
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1: Āne ngā ahua tango tangaroa mō tēnei rā, your surf report for today. Ki te tai rāwhiti on the east coast, up to 1 foot of north-northeast swell, with light cross onshore north-northeasterlies. Taipari high tide is at 6:45 this evening, while Taitimu low tide is at 12:30 this afternoon. Score is 1 out of 10. Ki te tai Hauru on the west coast, up to 7 feet of west-southwest swell, with light cross onshore north-westerlies. Taipari high tide is at 9 this morning, while Taitimu low tide is at 3 this afternoon. Score is 4 out of 10. And that's your news, weather and surf. Thanks to Carly for writing the news bulletin. Ko Kesta tōku ingoa. The time is now 5 minutes past nine.
5: Thank you, Coach Kesta and Carly. Kesta, you've decided that if you were a coach of a sport, you'd be badminton, eh?
1: Yeah, but I am quite sympathetic to the NBA idea. It sounds really fun, I'll be honest.
5: Even in regional basketball. Yeah. You get to wear a suit. It's awesome.
0: Yeah. You get so much more glory as a basketball coach than a badminton coach, I feel.
5: Mm. Yeah. But I could also see you, you know, getting some badminton people to the very top of the Olympics.
1: So. I think, as you mentioned, I could sort of wrangle a maybe
5: failing
1: basketball team, really pull them all together.
0: Turn the season around.
1: Yeah.
5: I see it. I see it within you, honestly. Well, thank you very much. And, yeah, we'll catch up later.
4: 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Thanks to ProGear Photographic.
6: Cowabunga, friend.
5: Yeah, that was the Surf Report. Yay, I'm excited to play this track.
0: Yes, the EP, I think it's an EP that these guys are putting out, Moka Moka and Troy Kingi, is out tomorrow.
5: Oh, you're joking.
0: Yeah, and they released the track list yesterday and EO King's on there, which is really exciting.
5: What a good time to be alive.
0: Yes, good time to be a hip-hop fan.
5: Yeah, I'm happy about this. This track is called Brazil. Do stay tuned. We're jumping on the line with Red from the D-List.
0: Yes.
5: Yeah, and we're going to have a chat very shortly. But first, Moka Moka, Troy Kingi, what a duo.

0: Mm, so good. And it gets better here on 95 BFM Breakfast because we are about to be joined by a very, very special guest, Red Nicholson, who is Executive Director at the D-List, because we've got a new monthly segment. We're going to tell you all about it in a second, but first, morena, Red.
1: Oh, morena, korua. I don't know if it gets better than that tune, to be honest.
2: It's a pretty seductive way to start. It's a pretty peak. But we are excited to chat with you. Thank you for joining us on the show. I guess tell us a little bit about yourself and what you do at the D-List, as well as a little bit about the D-List for people who aren't familiar.
1: Oh, awesome. Well, tēnā kōrua, e mihi ana ki a kōrua. It's really nice to be on with you. This morning, ai, ko wai au, ko Red Nicholson tōku ingoa, ahuri hau no te whakatohia, no Ngāti Rohoki, e tipu ake au ki Te Aratū South. So I'm a proud Westie, been a wheelchair user my whole life, so disability has profoundly shaped sort of who I am in this world and how I move through the world. But I've also spent some time as a high school teacher, spent some time in the creative industries and the radio industry. So in many ways, today's kōrero is like coming home, you know? So, yeah, that's been a little bit about my background. And then, yeah, over the last 3 years, I've been really fortunate to help emerge the D-List kaupapa into the world, which is really all about how do we shift attitudes and mindsets and beliefs around kind of what it means to be disabled in Aotearoa. I think historically disability is sat under this really quite deficit based lens. You know, we sort of think about disability as quite like a stink thing or a sad thing, or like we're like, oh, I'm so sorry that happened, rah, rah. But actually, if you meet disabled people and you know disabled people, we're just out here trying to get by like everybody else. And so I think our kaupapa is all about trying to sort of help disabled people seem a little bit more like nuanced and intersectional, and you know, we can say multitudes, you know, we're complex creatures just like everybody else. So that's a little bit about the mahi we do.
0: Yeah, cool. It does seem as though the D-List has like got this really beautiful, diverse range of, you know, advocacy for some of the like issues that disabled people are facing, and the ableism that is still very much out there, but also just sort of like really fun arts and culture sort of related kaupapa and a holistic approach, like you say.
1: Yeah, we try and offer a little bit of everything to everybody, you know, like we always say that there's no one way to be a disabled person. We are deeply intersectional. We are in every community. And so we try and make sure that if you jump on the dlist.co.nz or visit our social media or come to one of our events, hopefully there's something in there for you as well. Whether or not like you're hearty team disabled, whether you're on a journey around disability identity, or whether you're just an ally, which we also love, we hope there's something in here for you as well.
0: Come as you are vibes.
1: That's it. Like, I think in a lot of disability spaces, like historically at least, it's kind of been segmented based on your impairment, you know? So you might have like wheelchair users hanging out over here. You might have our Turi Whanau, our deaf community over here, blind, low vision, whatever, sort of all advocating for their own thing. But at the D-List, we're all about actually we're stronger together. We can show up in solidarity for each other's kind of challenges and advocacy needs. Like, irrespective of what the cause is, we're stronger together. And I think disability culture is a really beautiful way to frame that, because actually, even though as a wheelchair user, I face different accessibility barriers to other people in our communities, actually, it's part of my job to help advocate for those things as well. So, we're all about kind of mahitahi and getting things done together.
0: Kā rawe. Ko tahitanga, it's the way forward, eh?
1: That's the one.
0: Tell us a little bit about how the D-List started and maybe like how it's sort of evolved over the years.
1: Yeah, awesome. So back in 2021, I was lucky enough to be working at an awesome creative agency called Curative. And we were working on a project with Te Kahui Tika Tangata, the Human Rights Commission. Mm-hmm. And Paula Tesorero, who was the Disability Rights Commissioner at the time, was a really strong believer around like that if we could change some of the attitudes and beliefs about disability in Aotearoa, we could change the outcomes that disabled people experience. Because like the truth is that disabled people are at the bottom of all the kind of wrong statistics, right? Whether it's health, education, housing, employment, things are not good for our people. And I think part of the thesis was like, if we could shift how our sort of assumptions and beliefs about disability, yeah, maybe we could get better outcomes for people as well. So yeah, we worked with the Human Rights Commission and Paula, and essentially what we proposed was, rather than doing some sort of advertising campaign or some other kind of piece of comms or marketing, we're like, actually, what if we created an organization that was run by and for disabled people, that existed to like celebrate our stories, celebrate our people, and sort of like help other people see disability the way that we see disability? Like a really good example of this is we've just started a fortnightly live podcast called Crip Cafe, which is goes live every second Wednesday at 4 o'clock on our YouTube channel. And you know, like we just have the most hectic laughs about disability lols and like non-disabled nonsense. And we sort of share a little window into what it's like to, laugh about how hectic life can be as a disabled person sometimes. And so I think, yeah, that's kind of been the journey to the D-List was from the Human Rights Commission. So it's deeply grounded in a human rights approach. But what we're trying to do, I suppose, is just help everyone else see disability the way that we see disability, which is actually, it's just a part of our lives. It's not like it doesn't consume our waking thoughts every hour of every day. And if you don't laugh, you'll cry. So come have a laugh with us every second Wednesday on our YouTube channel.
2: Yeah, these look really funny.
0: I'm a fan of the Crip Cafe podcast. It's good fun.
1: Yeah, it's really good. We like last week we talked about accessible bathrooms, right? So affectionately known as disability toilets. And we were sort of laughing about how, you know, for people like me who's a wheelchair user, there's like literally a picture of me on the door of that toilet, right? And it goes, you are welcome here because you're a wheelchair user. But the reality is so many people find those bathrooms useful for a variety of different reasons. And so one of the co-hosts, Soph, who works at the D-List, was talking about how they use the accessible bathroom occasionally, despite not being a wheelchair user, for their own valid reasons. And they say that they said on the show that their worst nightmare is coming out of the accessible bathroom and finding a wheelchair user there, like giving them the evils. And our other co-host, Olivia, who was a wheelchair user, was saying that like when she is waiting for the accessible bathroom and someone comes out who's not a wheelchair user and might have like an invisible disability, but of course she doesn't know that, she often can't help herself, but she has to really control herself to not give them the evil. So yeah, we had some great toilet chat. So if you're interested in like disability toilet discourse, come check it out.
0: Yeah, I saw some snippets on the Instagram that was a funny bit about how, like you say, a lot of people use the sort of disability toilets for various reasons. And they were sort of talking about how it's like a crack up, like, attempt at a one-size-fits-all sort of approach of like, let's just put all the like sort of difficult people who don't fit in the like traditional toilets in one. It was a funny snippet from the episode.
1: Oh, literally, yeah, it's so good. It's like the progressive toilet that you make. I mean, God forbid we have more than one progressive toilet, right? So you just have to put all the too hard people in the too hard toilet.
0: Yeah, the too hard toilet.
2: Oh gosh, I feel like, you know, it's got a really beautiful way of making it just real and like humorous and, you know, kind of relatable for anyone. So I recommend everyone goes and checks it out because it's just awesome.
0: Yeah. And I guess in some ways it's going to sort of, that gives a bit of an insight into how the segment might work for us, because we're going to be having these kōrero about, obviously, you know, very topical things that are happening in the world of like policy and advocacy, but also just like very down-to-earth real life kaupapa that relate to disabled people.
1: Yeah, I mean, I think our lives, and this will be relatable to many people, right, irrespective of whether you're disabled or not, like sometimes you can be deeply impacted by those big policy choices or those big legislative choices, like our communities kind of been under siege for the last few months around the Disability Support Services Bill that's been sort of going through the legislative process at the moment. But then at the same time, you can sort of try and get to the supermarket one day and have this really like horrific interaction with someone in the supermarket. So it's kind of like both big and small, and I think that's some of the balance that we try to hold at the D-List as well. It's like, how do you create space for yes, the big things that are deeply impactful, like this week, for example, is 20 years since New Zealand ratified the United Nations Convention on the Rights of People with Disabilities. But if we spend all our time sort of consumed by these big things, it can sometimes feel overwhelming. So you have to find space to laugh about the toilet disasters as well. Otherwise, it can kind of get the better of you sometimes. So I mean, one of the our values at the D-List is about rageful joy. So it's like, how do you balance the kind of really righteous and justifiable anger with at all the things that are kind of going on to harm our communities, with the joy that comes from being in community with people who experience the world in similar ways. And I think it's trying to get that balance right that's so important to help us all get through, eh?
0: Hard out. Totally. Rageful joy. I like that.
2: Oh, yeah, I could do a bit of that.
0: Oh, so good. I'm so excited for all of the future segments that we're going to have. I feel like we're going to get into some really cool kaupapa. I'm excited to learn a lot. And yeah, really cool to get a bit more of an insight into the mahi that you're doing at the D-List. Thank you so much, Red, for joining us for our kōrero this morning.
1: Oh, thanks for having me on and us on. And yeah, really looking forward to diving into some of these topics with you over the coming months. Kia ora.
0: So cool.
2: Ka kite. Ka kite.
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0: Sun's up, Tom Lark, and it sure is. All that nasty clouds and fog has burned away.
1: Mm.
0: And it's looking like just a nice day around here.
1: Yeah, that new Tom Lark.
0: It's all good.
1: Something in there, eh? It's good. I like it.
0: It's got a bit of like liquid sunshine kind of.
1: Yeah.
0: Running through the tracks.
1: Ah, the Tom Lark special.
0: Yes. Oh, we love Tom Lark.
1: We do. We do. Hey, we're going to give a big mihi to Reid Nicholson from the D-List for joining us for a kōrero this morning. Stay tuned for more kōrero with Reid in the future. Every fourth Thursday of the month, we're going to be catching up on the latest news and happenings with the D-List. And thanks for all your texts as well. Cool to hear your whakaaro and your experiences. And now we have a special announcement.
0: Another one.
1: Another one.
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1: Yes.
2: Not one, but two. We are so lucky.
1: Yeah, man. Hashtag blessed.
2: All right, you want to hashtag bless us with this one?
1: Yes. Banished Music, Strange News, and 95BFM present Princess Chelsea, 7 Seconds in Heaven at Kahui St. David's, with live shadow puppetry by Tom Lutuk and special guest Hermione Johnson.
2: Ooh, that sounds like so much fun.
1: Yes.
2: Who doesn't love a bit of professional shadow puppetry happening? And Princess Chelsea, man.
1: Yes.
2: So good.
1: I'm so excited. And it's really only just around the corner, Friday the 25th of September at Kahui St. David's, Kaipa Bus, Auckland. Doors at 7:30pm. Show starts at 8pm. Tickets are on sale now from Under the Radar. Early birds have sold out.
2: Wow. Yeah, that makes sense to me.
1: Yeah.
2: Yeah.
1: Princess Chelsea, it's a hot ticket.
2: It is a hot ticket, yeah. Winter's fading at last, and the sniff of spring's blossom is on the wind, and we're so excited to have joined forces with Banished Music and Strange News to bring us the High Priestess of Hope, Princess Chelsea, a one-off show that set to be nothing short of divine with some very special guests.
1: Yes. Really loving all of the shows that I'm seeing pop up at Kahui St. David's, and this one will no doubt be just as special. It's so beautiful to experience music in a church, and it's going to be even more special because, I mean, you'll all know Princess Chelsea's famous Midwinter Balls and know that when it comes to creating ambiance, she doesn't do anything half-assed.
2: She's in a class of her own.
1: Yes.
2: For ambience creation.
1: Yes. So for one night only, the beautiful old church will be transformed into heaven itself, with help from stage designer Christopher Stratton and lighting designer Malloy. It's going to be so, so special. It's mostly a solo omnichord and grand piano set, which is really special. But she'll also be joined by Joshua Withington Church on bass and guitar, and Keys Was a Joke Captain. Oh! On the immense and newly restored century-old Kahui St. David's pipe organ.
2: Joe Captain on the pipe organ.
1: This is not a drill.
2: Oh my gosh. What an honour and a privilege. Awesome.
1: Yeah, I don't know if I'm more excited for Joe Captain or for the pipe organ.
2: We are...
1: And that link up.
2: Yeah, this is a recipe for ascension, honestly. Straight to heaven with all of us. 25th of September. OMG. You know, I'm pretty sure that is the most popular day for birthdays.
1: Really? 25th yeah. of September?
2: Yeah, I'm pretty
1: is
2: sure.
1: Is it the spring solstice this year?
2: Ooh.
1: Or it's close to it, eh?
2: Yeah. So get your tickets, go and have a great time. I'm so excited.
1: It's going to be special. And the tickets are not sticking around, so run, don't walk to Under the Radar. On that note, shall we listen to some Princess Chelsea?
2: Oh, it's only right.
1: We've got Everything Is Going to Be All Right because, you know, in these trying winter times, an announcement like this, it just reminds us that there's light at the end of the tunnel.
2: Oh, yeah.
1: It gets better.
2: And shining it is Princess Chelsea.
1: Yeah.
2: Oh, yeah. Everything Is Going to Be All Right. Go and get those tickets. Under the Radar is where you want to go.

0: Favorites, the Broken Heartbreakers are riding onto the road with their brand new album, Imagine If We Could Just Keep Driving, to bring it to the rest of Aotearoa. 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The Broken Heartbreakers album tour this September. 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
2: Yeah!
1: Techno master?
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1: Jazz aficionado? Where's the jazz aficionado? 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
0: Thanks to Jameson. It was Rick Breeze on the roof with an antenna.
2: Oh, you fool! 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
7: Yo, yo, welcome back to 95BFM Breakfast. Thank you so much for joining us this morning. We're just about nearly at the end of the show. We've got 10 minutes left, and we've still got a top 10 to get through, so yeah. But first, I thought I'd make a bit of a PSA here. I'm actually leaving. Yeah.
6: I can't actually say no. Anything because I'm too upset.
7: It's getting a bit real now. What have I done?
6: fuck. Oh, God. I have to laugh, otherwise you'll cry.
7: Yeah, we're taking on Red from the D-list. We're taking on the strategy of laughter as opposed to crying. Yeah, I am off. I'm out of here. I've had a great year on Breakfast. And it's time. It's my time. They decided. They took me out the back. No, oh, I'm just kidding. It's been a good ride. It's been an early morning ride. And I'm looking forward to lots more adventures. Who knows? I don't know. Nobody knows what's going to happen. But my last show is on the 8th of September. And up until that point, from pretty much right now, we're going to have as much fun as humanly possible. Because that's the only way I know how to deal with my feelings. So I thought I'd let you process your feelings to this track. Love Will Tear Us Apart from Joy Division. And then we'll be back with the top 10. But yeah, later skaters.

0: Level Tears Apart, Joy Division. Oh, thanks for all your nice texts. Don't worry, I will be survived by surviving Breakfast.
1: You're not
0: host
1: actually
0: Rosie
1: allowed
0: there.
1: To fully leave BFM as well.
0: Yeah, no.
1: I won't allow.
0: There's rumours of a hostage situation starting. But yeah, no, Rosetta, you're sticking on, and gosh, I couldn't think of a better person to continue with the flame.
2: Oh, darling, I'm going to miss you very much.
0: Yeah.
2: You're actually my other half at the moment.
0: I know.
2: This is really sad, and I can't fully collect myself right now, but...
0: Yeah, no, should we do a top 10?
2: You'll be very missed, and you're a huge asset to the station.
0: Thank you.
2: Yeah, the love coming through the text line is just one way that's on display. So, yeah, we love you and we appreciate you and all the work that you've put in. You work bloody hard and you've deserved some sleep-ins for sure.
0: Yeah, I'm looking forward to that aspect of this, my retirement. Mm. Yeah, no, Rosetta's sticking on and you're all going to have a great time, as you always do. But yeah, that's it from me. You've got a week and a half left of me, though.
2: We're going to have a big old party every single day.
0: Yeah, pretty much.
2: So tune in.
0: Yeah. No sleep till Brooklyn, man. No sleep till the 8th.
2: Yes. Shall we recap this top 10?
0: Yeah, all right. I'll kick us off at number 10, AW with Rhubarb.
2: Number 9 is Community Treatment Order with Are You Getting Better Yet?
0: Number 8, Magic Factory, Wild Times.
2: Number 7 is Louis Baker with Trouble.
0: Number 6, Harry W, Theme Song.
2: Number 5, Christoph Altrendo with All Evil Shall Perish.
0: Number 4, Tom Lark, Sun's Up.
2: Number 3 is Ben Chavasse with Teething.
0: Number 2, Great South with Not One More Acre. And...
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2: Oh my god.
0: Oh hell yeah.
2: It could be none other than Coco Solid with Jump Into That Ride.
0: It's so good. Oh, it speaks for itself, man. I love Coco Solid so much.
2: Yeah.
0: Yeah.
2: And what's the answer to feeling sad about Millie leaving?
0: Jump into that ride, Jump Coco that Solid. Ride.
2: Shake ass, I guess.
0: Yeah, shake ass, I guess. yeah. All right, well, look forward to seeing you tomorrow.
2: Yeah.
0: Friday morning. We're going to have to go. Let's have fun.
2: Mm-hmm. Have a good day out there, everyone. Kia pai tera. Next up is Morning Glory with Emma, so keep it locked. And you'll be hearing from us tomorrow.
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0: That was the 95 BFM Breakfast Show with Rosetta and Millie. Hey, don't cry. We'll be back again tomorrow.
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3: Thanks to the Tuning Fork.

Man, how about that new Coco Solo track? Love it. It's so good. This is Morning Glory. Hello. Good morning. We're here thanks to the Tuning Fork. I'm Emma Gleason, here every Thursday. And what have I got for you today? Today, around 10:30, I will be chatting to acclaimed indie musician Sandra Bell for our style segment, Sound Looks. We've also got music from Earth Tongue, Cindy, Hun Lynch, all sorts planned. Stone Roses coming up very soon. And it's a sad morning, man. Millie's leaving. That's sad. Lots of sad texts coming through. I'll share them with her. And she's a legend, eh? And then other sad news this morning, Tim Curry died. He was 80, same age as Dolly Parton, who passed away yesterday. So it's, what a week, honestly. All right, first up, let's have a good old cover.

Well, it's Halloween again, and LA is a bore. Everybody's looking like they wish they'd stayed inside. And they were watching Frankenstein in their beds and on their phones. Not me, baby.

I Am the Resurrection by the Stone Roses, which goes quite nicely, I think, with Vampire Again by Marlon Williams. Top of the show, we had Jolene by Darcy Clay, of course covering the late, great Dolly Parton. Up next, Wild Times by Magic Factory, and then a little break.

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4: 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I have a request to play from a lovely gentleman named Dave, who called up wanting to hear Psychic Ills and Hope Sandoval, which he heard, I think, yesterday on Rosetta and Millie's show and loved it and wanted to hear it again. So here we go.

0: Chavez with Teething. Lovely, lovely, lovely. All right, we'll take a break, and then after that, we'll have Sandra Bell talking about music, clothes, all sorts of things for Sound Looks. So stick around.
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1: Thanks to Jameson. Bridges rides gloriously into view once again with her brand new album, Lost Weekend, out now. Bridges' mastery of songwriting is on full display in this highly anticipated new record, filled with wry humour and melancholic observation. 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
0: Sandra Bell is an acclaimed indie musician and an underground legend. Her new EP, The Court of Love, comes out tomorrow, August 28th, and it explores everything from the inadequacies of the justice system to the Highland clearances in Scotland. And she's also got really amazing style, and I wanted to talk to her about that and how that relates to her music. Good morning, Sandra. Hi. Hello.
8: Good morning.
0: How are you?
8: Hello. Kia ora.
0: So, okay, let's start with, what are you wearing today? Can you talk us through your outfit?
8: It's a bit of a hodgepodge because I have been on holiday and I've got clothes that probably need a bit of washing.
0: Yeah.
8: What have I got? Like colour-wise, mustard.
0: Yeah, mustard.
8: Like a sort of a Muslim scarf that reminds me of Bedouins.
0: Yeah.
8: In the desert. Yeah. Black cotton trousers.
0: Green glasses, yeah, I can see.
8: Yeah, oh, yes. Indeed. Green glasses, yes.
0: And what's on high rotation in your wardrobe right now? It's winter. You live in Dunedin.
8: Yes, yeah. Yeah, so coats. I've got quite a big coat collection, probably too many coats. But, yeah, I do love to throw on a winter coat. And I've got quite an eclectic range of colours, like orange and blue and red, which are really great on a winter's day. So, yes, I'm a big coat fan and, yeah, big, thick woolen coat. Nothing like it.

0: been quite consistent through your music career. I mean, you started in the 90s, 80s.
1: Oh, it has, and I haven't changed. It's a bit boring, isn't it? But yeah, it is a look from a long time ago that I've still got. And yeah, really from, yeah, when I started music in the 80s, and it's still there, and it's sort of timeless, really.
0: Yeah, there's some quite amazing photos on Audio Culture of you back in the day. I was looking at them.
1: All right.
0: And yeah, from sort of Auckland, some in Berlin as well. Yeah, they're quite timeless. Have you got any clothes from that those days left in your wardrobe?
1: I've definitely got two Berlin coats.
0: Wow.
1: And I think I'm not sure about other stuff like Dunedin, the Dunedin Goth sort of thing. I may, yeah, definitely coats though. I've definitely got coats from those days. Yeah.
0: Did you get into the Dunedin look?
1: I don't know. I guess, was it what you wore when you went to the Empire and the Crown, which was sort of black?
0: Yeah.
1: And that look I was talking about, really, like the band t-shirts and something. Yeah, I suppose I did. Yeah. But yeah, taking ages to dress up, quite intricate, you know, lace and different things. And then someone saying, gee, you're taking that long to dress up to go to the Crown? Like, nobody cares, really, do they?
0: But they obviously did if you all put so much sort of time and effort into it. Was it part of being in the scene back then, sort of making that effort with your wardrobe and trying to come up with inventive and eclectic outfits?
1: Yeah, I guess so. Like, you know, a mixture of, op shop stuff, you know, neat clothes from op shops and, being individual about what you're wearing and something a bit funky, something a bit exciting, different. Yeah.
0: Yeah, and so you've got a Gordon's t-shirt. What else is in your band t-shirt collection?
1: What have I got? Oh, I've got, who else have I got? Well, I know I've got Proza, which is my son's band.
0: Oh, shout out.
1: What else have I got in the band t-shirts? I've got Into the Void. I've got sort of old ones.
0: Yeah, the best kind.
1: Yeah. So that's all I can think of offhand.
0: Yeah. Do you save them for special occasions and performances, or do you wear them to mow the lawn? And
1: there's certain ones that I do save just because they're printed, so you don't want to wash them all the time. So definitely ones I save for going out. Yeah.
0: Yeah. Now, you've moved back to Dunedin, but you have spent time in Tamaki as well.
1: Yes.
0: Is what you wear dependent on where you're living? Does it change when you go down south?
1: Oh, absolutely, yeah. And I was just, I've got two sides. Like, there's from living in Auckland, you know, which is sort of bright and open and tropical flowers, yeah, there's one part of me that loves bright colours. And, you know, I'll often wear red or orange or bright green or something. And that whole tropical thing has definitely influenced, what I wear, especially in the summer.
0: Mm.
1: And then definitely there's the sort of Dunedin, Goth, Berlin, urban guerrilla thing there as well.
0: Yeah.
1: So it's a mixture of those. And also a hat.
0: Yes.
1: I do love hats. I'm a big hat person, especially in winter. There's nothing like a bright hat.
0: What's your favourite hat?
1: My favourite hat, actually, I think I'm going for just, I have got a hat, I don't wear it very often because it's so extreme, but I was in Russia in 2016.
0: Yeah.
1: And, before it became such an awful country and doing what it's doing to the Ukraine. I was looking at these hats in the market and by Red Square, and there was a fox fur hat, and it was really big, white. And I'm a vegetarian and vegan type. And I said to the guy, have you got that in fake fur? And he went, yeah. So I've got this big white, it's absolutely amazing. And it just looks like you put it on, you feel like the Snow Queen. But yeah, it's in fake fox, a white fox fur.
0: Very eco-friendly and good for Dunedin winters.
1: Yeah.
0: What's the most, what are maybe a couple of the most treasured items in your wardrobe?

0: That's a good question. The most treasured items. Like dress, yeah, I guess I've got a dress. I think it's a designer dress that I swapped the friend that's long and it's got lots of beads on it. And it really is an artwork. And yeah, so that would be one of my special things. And that's about all I can think of really, offhand.
1: Yeah. And so your new EP, are you going to be doing any shows to support that?
0: Yeah, I haven't planned any at the moment, just because I haven't played live for a while, and now everybody's all in different ends of the country that I've been working with. Like the drummer I work with, Diane Civil, she's in Auckland, and my son who was playing the bass, he's also in Auckland. I'm in Dunedin, but I hope to, by the end of the year, play some live shows. But there's nothing planned as yet.
1: Yeah, and can you tell us a bit about the EP, where it sort of came from, any of the germination of the project, how long you were working on it for?
0: Yeah, well, it did germinate a long time ago, like at the sort of at the end of COVID. And so there's three different people that have recorded the EP. Again, Diane Civil, who I've played with, a lot over the last 30 years or so. One's recorded by her, and that's north of Auckland. One was a couple recorded sort of at the end of lockdown, and then with my son, Florian. And then I went to the West Coast because I had a friend, an old friend from Dunedin, who I was on his record label, and he had gone to the West Coast and started up had a recording studio there and invited me down. So I went down for a week and I recorded a couple of songs there, which was really marvellous, no distractions. And he roped in some people from the Runanga Blues Band, who he plays with, to a set of musicians, which is really exciting, and they were incredible. And yeah, so
1: Amazing.
0: it's, yeah, it's taken it, and everything, like the mixing just takes, especially when you're doing it by email, it's just like, I think there was like one guitar track. It took about 4 months for us to get it right. If you're not there doing it all at once, like the mixing and things, it can take ages.
1: Yeah.
0: But so it's been slow. Yeah, it's been a slow process.
1: Yeah. And I mean, you've been in the industry for three decades.
0: Yeah.
1: Yeah. Would you say the fashion was better back then, or is it cool now? What do you reckon?
0: That's the point. No, I still like. Yeah, I still. I think there's a similar style that you see, as I was talking before about, that eclectic sort of mixing, op shop, vintage. I still see that at gigs because I love to go. I go out to gigs every weekend. I still love going to gigs, and I think it. Yeah, I think it's as good, really.
1: Yeah. And quite consistent, eh? Like we've got
0: Yes,
1: this
0: I think
1: New
0: so. What
1: Zealand
0: do you think
1: style.
0: about that?
1: I think so. And I think it's, I like seeing younger generations referencing, the past, like the Dunedin look or, that kind of thing. So you can see people, yeah, where the influences are coming from. Yeah, it's inspiring. Okay, one more question. Your main influence on your wardrobe, what's it been over the course of your career and life?
0: Oh, main influence. I suppose post-punky would be the main influence, really.
1: Yeah, awesome. Oh, well, thank you, Sandra, very much. That was Sandra Bell, whose latest EP, The Court of Love, is out exclusively on Bandcamp, out tomorrow, correct?
0: Yes, tomorrow, yes.
1: Excited?
0: Oh, very excited, yes.
1: Yes,
0: Be
1: no.
0: nice to, yeah, nice to have people listen and enjoy and get something from it. And especially the lyrics are really important to me, so I hope people
1: Yes.
0: listen to them. Yeah.
1: Well, we've actually got a song from the album. We've got The Court of Love
0: Oh, yeah, the
1: to
0: title one. Yeah.
1: play for you all, the title track. And thank you, Sandra. You can get that
0: Oh,
1: EP
0: thank you,
1: tomorrow.
0: Emma.
1: Lovely to
0: Yeah,
1: talk to
0: okay, thank
1: you.
0: you very much.
1: Bye.
0: Bye.

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1: If there's someone you want to hear on Sound Looks, I'd love to know. 5395, message me with requests and we'll try and tee something up. 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Caitlin was wearing one this morning looking very skucks. 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

Carnivorous Plant Society playing Busy Garden live at Langholm Hall. They have spent, I think, a good chunk of winter touring the country and are playing at Whammy Bar on August 29th. The release show for the band's latest EP, I Am Always Listening. So head along to that if you'd like a chill, funky time. All right. Oh, lovely calls this morning, by the way, guys. Thank you for ringing in and appreciating. All right, up next, we have this week's number 10. It is Rhubarb by AW. Remember, you can get involved in our countdown every single week, listen to it on Wednesday night, and be part of something.

black is a wonderful thing, something you cannot hide. I'm a black person myself, but I never question why. I can say I'm proud of my culture and my heritage and my skin, but it's not the outside that counts, it's the soul that lives within. For being black, I'll shout it aloud. For being black, I feel so proud.

The new one from Cindy. It's called A Knife and it's out today, fresh from the cutlery drawer. It's from their long-awaited debut album, The Way I Do, which is out on September 4th, the same day the band's nationwide tour kicks off at, where else, Whammy. 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

That sweet tech from Xi'an in China. I saw them play when I was up there. It was pretty amazing. Next we have someone from Wellington on the other side of the world, kind of, nearly, sort of, far enough away anyway. Sleeping Village with Il Vampiro. Kind of has a theme, this show, I think.

0: Mel Parsons celebrates her highly anticipated new album, Castle Hill, with a very special live show at Rangatira Q Theatre on Friday, September 4th. 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

0: Love that song, Conan by Han Lynch, who, as I'm sure you're well aware, has the album release show for Sycophant, presented by 95BFM, who else, at Kahui St. David's on Saturday. Which makes this my segue, as we do, into the Entertainment Guide.
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What's going on, Tamaki? The 95BFM Entertainment Guide will tell you, as it does every single week. Thursday, August 27th, that is today, in case you've lost track, there is the Poetry Slam Regionals at Small Rave from 6:30 till 9. Tickets from Eventbrite for that one. At Ponsonby Social Club, you'll find Corey Gonzalez McCure and friends. There is the Going Global Showcase, night one, at Whammy, Double Whammy and Public Bar, with Tyron, Ray Leslie, Pearly, Mokomokai, Skiller, Awning and many more. That's under the radar for tickets for that one. There is a second night, which I'll tell you about soon. At Dead Witch, there is Jam Night. You can sign up at Ding Dong Lounge. Everyone's free to join in from 8 p.m. Backline is provided. Frida Margulies has the ever lovely Thursday Jazz at Frida's. Free entry. Park up on that beautiful corner, and the evenings are getting longer, so it's nice to enjoy them. There's a bit of sunshine at the end of the day. It makes you feel like you've got a life. And another thing happening on Thursday that I've been hearing about and I'm very intrigued about is Tom Toog's Goblin Puppet Slam at Goblin Bar in Ponsonby. Intriguing. All right, Friday, August 28th. Beatdown is presenting Wombling in the Winter at Big Fan. All ages show from 7:30 p.m. featuring Late to Chelsea, Screened by Tulips, Group Chat and Moonwoven. We love an all ages show, don't we, guys? Club Zen has Producers Corner from 10 p.m. until late, featuring Neela, Donna Marie and Arby. You'll find Colluded at Il Bruto with Cam Harris, Ruby Lee and Finlay Hooker. Goblin Bar has DJ Tuafale and Samuel Harmony. Ding Dong Lounge has Freaky Friday from 7 o'clock. There's DJs playing rock, punk, metal, emo and indie. Something for nearly everyone from the sounds of it. As mentioned, there's a second night of Going Global Showcase at Whammy Double Whammy and Public Bar. This one has Han Lynch, Guardian Singles, Dropper, Liao, and many more. If you head to Potsby Social Club, you'll find Hostile Witness. If you head to Nami Record Bar, you'll find Hunter Keen and Cy Funkin. That one is free entry. Lovely. Neck of the Woods has Noise Control Volume 2 from 10 p.m. until late. Babyface Killer, Ethan James, DJ Brenda, and a few others. Happening at the studio is Rampage Roadshow featuring Sudden Death, Mackie G, and a few others. That one's from 9 o'clock. Cupid Bar has Snuffer. What else is happening? Open Cafe at 553 K Road has TBC Radio presenting Rent Night from 6:30 until late, featuring Connor Crawford's Secret Garden and Moto Komodo. There is the Tri-Metal Turmoil at Dead Witch. That's from 8:30, includes Monolith. There is the Winter Poetry Series number 3, All

0: 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Sounds very wholesome. 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

0: John Williams is the musical genius behind the scores of all your favorite movies. 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
3: 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Don't miss this show.
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6: 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Audioculture.co.nz.

0: where the ball came from Hodge. Maradona has continued the run forward. And the goal is given. At what point was he offside? Or was it a use of the hand that England are complaining about?
1: All right, that's pretty much me for today. I do have a couple of notices to share with you before I sign off, though. Mark the Friday, 11th of September down in your calendar, because BFM is teaming up with the Claddagh Irish Pub to put on one hell of an outside broadcast from what's Auckland's oldest Irish bar. History lesson. You'll find from 7 till 9 o'clock the gang of four DJs and Jin from the Tuesday 1 to 4 show, all spinning solid gold tunes. Plus, there'll be a performance from Magic Factory, who we heard some of earlier in the show. So that is Gang of Four at the Claddagh Irish Pub, 372 Broadway, Newmarket. Thanks to Jameson. We will see you there. Very much a good time. Also a good time, and I remind you every week, but I'm going to do it again, is supporting 95BFM. We've moved to K Road. There's people still working away, getting things perfect. I can see them now through the studio window. Everyone's poured so much blood, sweat, tears, and love into this shift, and it's a big new chapter for us, but the work hasn't stopped. As I said, we're only partway through it, and we'd love your support, and you can do that by buying a B-Card subscription, or you can also make a donation to our Give a Little page. I will put the links in the B-Cast notes for you, so it's very easy to find, no excuses. And yeah, the B-Cast and the set list will be up on BFM later today, as always, including my lovely chat with Sandra Bell for Soundlooks for a bit of local fashion and music memory lane. And yeah, that's me. I'm going to hand you over to The Wire very soon, but first a little track from Albert King to take us through to midday. Thanks for listening. Thank you to the Tuning Fork. Thank you, BFM. I'm Emma Gleeson, and I'll see you next week.

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0: tēnā koutou katoa, ko Kaden Tokawingua, no mai haere mai ki te wire mō tēnei rā. Kia ora and welcome to The Wire for Da Pade Thursday. My name is Kaden and I'm your host for today. I'll be with you for the next hour. I'm also joined in the studio by producer Eloise. Efa Kane coming up on the show, news director Kester spoke to Labour MP Shannon Halbert about a social media ban, a cap on rates increases and reinstating the smoke-free generation. For City Counselling, I spoke to Councillor Shane Henderson about the next steps for congestion charging, the government's backtrack on a bed levy, and busking exclusion zones in the CBD. For politics with Marnie Dunlop, I ask about Te Pāti Māori's campaign strategy, Acts One Law for All policy, and the government pushing ahead with a social media ban for under-16s. I spoke with Chloe Dilley, youth advocate and host of the radio show Chloe Dilley Seeking Talents, about young people's perspectives on a social media ban. And I spoke to Dr. Michael Dobbs, senior lecturer in media and communications at the University of Otago, about what evidence-based decision-making on regulating social media would look like. Eloise, what have you got for us today?
1: Kia ora. I spoke with Jane Searle,